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This summer.

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0: Hello again, and welcome to American Top 40. My name's Casey Kasem, and we're about to count down the 40 biggest hits in the USA. These are the records you're buying and radio stations are playing all over America, ranked by Billboard magazine. Well, this week we have the latest hit by Whitney Houston and the new song by Michael Jackson. First off, let's do a quick recap of last week's top three. At number three last week was Alone by Heart. At number two was I Still Haven't Found What I'm Looking For by U2. And the number one song was Shakedown by Bob Seger. Will U2 shake Bob out of the top spot? We'll find out. Let's get right to the chart action.
1: Number 40.
0: Leading off is a new hit from the number one album in the nation. That album is called Whitney. And this is Didn't We Almost Have It All? Whitney Houston.

Didn't we almost have it all? Whitney Houston coming in at number 40, second week on Billboard's Hot 100. That song came out at number 50 last week. It's the follow-up to her number one song, I Want to Dance with Somebody. On American Top 40, I'm Casey Kasem. Four songs debut this week, and falling out are Head to Toe by Lisa Lisa and Cult Jam, Hypnotize Me by Wang Chung, Songbird by Kenny G, and Moonlighting by Al Jarreau. Those four hits are gone. Here's a debut by a bunch of boys. The big ones who do the rapping are the Fat Boys, and the ones who do the singing are the Beach Boys. Together, they've remade a surf classic. Shooting the Tube at number 39, here's Wipeout.

Wipeout, the Fat Boys and the Beach Boys. Together they debut at number 39. They've remade a hit originally done by the Safaris. Back then, it was an instrumental. For their remake, the Fat Boys and the Beach Boys added some rapping and some singing. Next on American Top 40 is another remake. It's Funky Town, remade by the four-man band Pseudo Echo from Australia. The original version was by a group called Lips Inc., and it was sung by a woman. Let's compare the two. First, here's a sample of the original.

The original Funky Town by Lip Sync in 1980 went to number one. Pseudo Echo took their remake to number six. Now it's at number 38. Here's Funky Town.

0: Funky Town, fallen from number 23 to number 38, Pseudo Echo, a four-man band from Melbourne, Australia. Up next on American Top 40, the new song by the man who recorded the most successful album in history.
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0: Well, here it is, debuting on the entire Hot 100 up here at number 37. The new song by the man whose last album sold more than 38 million copies. You've probably already heard this song. Everybody's been playing this new hit by Michael Jackson. Debuting at number 37, it's a duet he sings with Syeda Garrett. Here's I Just Can't Stop Loving You.
2: I just want to lay next to you for a while. You look so beautiful tonight. Your eyes are so lovely. Your mouth is so sweet. A lot of people misunderstand me. That's because they don't know me at all. I just want to touch you and hold you. I need you. God, I need you. I love you so much.

0: Michael Jackson, debuting on the entire Hot 100 chart, up here at number 37 with I Just Can't Stop Loving You. First single from his upcoming album, Bad, and it looks like that song will become the 16th top 10 hit of Michael's solo career. Speaking of top 10 hits, a listener wants to know, which men have had the most top 10 solo hits in the rock era? Well, coming up, we'll rank the top three. A trucker from Tupelo, a piano player from Pinner, and a singer from Saginaw. Details coming up.
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0: We're on our way to the number one song in the USA. Here's the band from Scotland called Danny Wilson. No Danny in the group, though. Just Gary Clark, Kit Clark, and Jed Grimes. Their first hit up four notches to number 36 is Mary's Prayer. Everything.

0: the band called Danny Wilson, moving from number 40 to number 36 with Mary's Prayer. First time on the chart for the three men from Dundee, Scotland. This is American Top 40. I'm Casey Kasem. Now let's answer that question about top 10 hits. A listener in O'Fallon, Missouri, Vicky Rowe, wants to know, what men have had the most top 10 solo hits in the rock era? Well, Vicky, let's rank the top three. In third place is a superstar English piano player from Pinner who's had 19 top 10 solo hits. His last was in 1986, the song Nikita. He's Elton John. In second place for the rock era's most top 10 solo hits is a superstar singer originally from Saginaw, Michigan. He's had an amazing 26 top 10 since he started out in the early 60s. His last solo top 10 in 1986 was Go Home. The man who's called L.A. home for years, Stevie Wonder. Now, the man with the most had his last top 10 song in 1972. It was called Burning Love. He's a Rock and Roll Hall of Famer, originally a truck driver from Tupelo, Mississippi. Need I say more? The king of rock is the king of the top 10s, Elvis Presley. And there's your answer, Vicky. The men with the most solo top 10s. Third place, Elton John with 19. Second place, Stevie Wonder with 26. And in first place, appearing unreachable, is Elvis Presley with 38 top 10s. Thanks for writing in. Now on with the countdown.
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0: 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The highest debuter this week is by a popular English heavy metal album act, a band called Whitesnake. This is their first time in the top 40, coming in at number 34 with Here I Go Again.

0: coming in at number 34, highest of our four debuters this week, Here I Go Again by Whitesnake. The group's lead singer, Dave Coverdale, used to sing lead with Deep Purple, the big heavy metal band of the 70s. Coming up on AT40, a long-distance dedication from a teacher in Argentina whose teaching assistants are Dionne Warwick, Whitney Houston, and the police. Kissy's Coast to
1: 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They've got the hookup. American Top
0: 40. Those three-man bands keep coming in the countdown. We've had Danny Wilson, Surface, and now here at number 33, up three notches, third week in the survey, the three-man band, The Outfield, with Since You've Been Gone. Their third top 40 hit.

The Outfield from London hitting the chart again with Since You've Been Gone. They move up from number 36 to number 33. This is American Top 40. I'm Casey Kasem. Now we're up to our long-distance dedication. It's from a woman in Argentina who uses some creative teaching techniques in her English class. Here's what she writes. Dear Casey, my name is Adriana Lopez. I'm an English teacher at a high school here in Buenos Aires. My students are boys and girls about 14 or 15 years old, and I always tell them to listen to your program on Sundays to improve their listening skills. I think it's the best way to motivate teens. Although they can only understand a little English, this is the homework they enjoy the most. They manage to understand some isolated words, and it's a true success when they can get the meaning of a whole sentence. I've found out that another excellent teaching technique works through songs. Learning to sing, they can practice pronunciation and vocabulary without even realizing it, and they enjoy it enormously. This year, my students have already learned The Greatest Love of All, That's What Friends Are For, and now they're having a go at The Police's Every Breath You Take. You know, Casey, I really love my job and my kids. Could you please play that song, Every Breath You Take, for the second-year students of Fatima Institute of Del Viso in Buenos Aires? It'd be fantastic. Once again, thanks a lot. Kisses from Adriana. Adriana, here's your long-distance dedication.

0: was the number one song of the year in 1983. The Police's Every Breath You Take, a long-distance dedication from Adriana, an English teacher in Buenos Aires, Argentina, to her students. Y la música continúe on American Top 40.
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0: Up two notches, the 38-year-old singer and rock and roll guitarist Sammy Hagar. It's his fourth Top 40 solo hit, Give to Live.

0: Sammy Hagar climbs two notches with Give to Live. First hit from his new solo album, Sammy Hagar. I'm Casey Kasem. This is American Top 40 in Hollywood. We're counting down the week's 40 biggest hits, and we're 31 hits away from number one. We'll continue in a moment.
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2: A few years ago, this duo called The System became The System when keyboard player David Frank moved to Manhattan from the suburbs of Boston. Meanwhile, singer Mick Murphy came crosstown from his home in Queens. The two met in a nightclub, and they've been playing music together ever since. Here's their first Top 40 hit, The System with Don't Disturb This Groove.

0: one soul hit.
1: Don't Disturb This Groove by The System. They took it to number 4 on the pop chart. This week, it falls 9 notches to number 31. Coming up on American Top 40, a new hit song that honors one of the greatest singer-songwriters of the rock era. How great? Well, the Beatles once called him the Poet Laureate of the pop world.
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1: These are the hits ranked by Billboard magazine. Back in April, this three-woman vocal group took their first hit, Come Go With Me, to number 5. And just a few weeks ago, their second hit did the same. Two singles, two number 5 hits for Exposé. Now at number 30, here's Point of No Return.

expose taking us to the point of no return, and they're just returning now from a little trip up the chart. Hit number 5 last month. This week, they fall 12 notches to number 30. I'm Casey Kasem. This is American Top 40. Now, we're up to a new hit song that pays tribute to one of the greatest singer-songwriters of the rock era. The Beatles once called him the Poet Laureate of the pop world. This man started his amazing career more than 30 years ago in Detroit. When he was 16 years old, he formed a singing group. Eventually, they signed with a record company. It was a fresh new label called Motown Records, and this young singer quickly became part of the family. He doubled as a singer-songwriter and producer. Eventually, he became the vice president of Motown Records, and he's worked with all the great Motown acts, the Temptations, Marvin Gaye, the Supremes, Diana Ross, Brenda Holloway, and the Marvelettes. And the songs that he's written have also been recorded by non-Motown acts like the Rolling Stones, the Beatles, and Linda Ronstadt, just to mention a few. And you talk about classics, listen to these. You Really Got a Hold on Me, Tracks of My Tears, I Second That Emotion, My Girl, My Guy. Just a few of the pop miracles that have flowed from the pen of Smokey Robinson. And as if being a terrific songwriter wasn't enough, there's Smokey's voice, that smooth falsetto that so many singers have tried to imitate over the years. No wonder in the new hit by the English group ABC, singer Martin Fry says, "When Smokey sings, I hear violins." At number 29 on American Top 40, here's When Smokey Sings by ABC.

0: ABC, the two-man English band singing about the talents of Smokey Robinson. When Smokey sings, jumping a big 10 notches to number 29. Up next, Hugh Craig III makes news with his 13th Top 40 hit.
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0: Here's the latest hot hit from a band led by Hugh Craig III, better known as Huey Lewis and the News. Their 13th Top 40 hit moves up 7 notches, doing it all for my baby.

Moving up seven notches to number 28, Huey Lewis and the News, doing it all for my baby. And they're doing it for the second week in our countdown with that hit. At number 27 is the band Crowded House, a band based in Australia. Now, most Americans' picture of Australia is kangaroos hopping around everywhere. Well, we did some checking out and found out that basically is true. There are about 100 million kangaroos and related species bouncing all over the continent. And with about 16 million people, that's about 6 kangaroos per person. Fair dinkum. From Melbourne, Australia, here's a band that bounced up our countdown to number 7. Now they're on their way down. Crowded House with Something So Strong.

0: 27, down 7 notches, that's Crowded House and Something So Strong. Their song peaked at number 7 a couple of weeks ago. This is Casey on American Top 40. Coming up, a man with nothing to hide. He's an English drummer who was recently seen walking through the lobby of one of Boston's oldest hotels, stark naked. How he got there, why he doesn't remember a thing, and his band's first hit are coming up.
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0: His first Top 40 hit was called Straight from the Heart, hit number 10 back in 1983. Then 2 years later, he went to the top with his number one smash, Heaven. Now here he is, rocking the countdown with his 11th Top 40 hit. Bryan Adams, Hearts on Fire.

Hearts on Fire by Bryan Adams, moving up two notches this week to number 26. Second hit from his album, Into the Fire. This is American Top 40. My name's Casey Kasem. Well, now we're up to the English band with the drummer who was recently seen walking through the lobby of a Boston hotel stark naked. The man with nothing to hide is Anthony Tish Critchlow of the new group Living in a Box. Back in February, Living in a Box were recording their debut album in a studio in Boston. They were staying at one of Boston's oldest hotels, the Lenox. One night about 4 a.m., the group's keyboard player, Marcus Veer, woke up. He noticed his roommate, Tish, wasn't in the other bed. Marcus didn't really think anything of it. He just went back to sleep. But where was Tish? Well, you see, Tish has got this problem. He's a somnambulist, a sleepwalker. And that night he'd gotten out of bed, walked out of his room into the hall and into the elevator, which would be fine. Except Tish doesn't wear pajamas. So when the elevator opened in the lobby, Tish walked out, fast asleep and completely naked. He paraded past the front desk clerks, out the door, into the street, then right back through the lobby again. Then he got back into the elevator, went upstairs, into the hall, back into his room, and back to bed. That woke up Marcus, but he noticed Tish was back in bed, so he fell asleep. Well, the next morning, they got a very angry call. The hotel manager was outraged. He didn't appreciate such childish stunts from crazy English rock bands in his hotel. Marcus and Tish didn't know what he was talking about. Tish didn't remember a thing. Later, when they figured out what had happened, Marcus said, "Well, it is kind of a worry. He could sleepwalk naked out on stage one night. Who knows?" That's Marcus Veer talking about his bandmate with the revealing sleepwalking problem, drummer Tish Critchlow. And that's the naked truth. At number 25, here they are, Living in a Box with Living in a Box.

0: Up seven notches to number 25, Living in a Box. It's the name of the song and the name of the band. And they're one of two bands in the countdown from Sheffield, England. ABC, who we heard from back at number 29, are also based in Sheffield as the countdown rocks on. Kisses coast to
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2: 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They revved up our countdown to number 12. Now they're sputtering at number 24. The four heavy metal bikers from L.A., Motley Crue, cruising for Girls, Girls, Girls.

girls, girls. Motley Crue with One Thing on Their Minds. Peaked at number 12 this week, falls to 24. At number 23 is a song that was inspired by a domestic quarrel. You see, Canadian singer Dan Hill had a disagreement with his wife, Bev. And later, Dan wrote a song about it. Well, when Bev looked at the song, she wanted equal time, thought it needed to tell the female side of the story, too. So, at her suggestion, it became a duet, with Dan Hill singing the male perspective, Vonda Shepherd singing the female viewpoint. Writing credits go to Dan Hill and his wife, Bev Chapin Hill. At number 23, a creative solution to a domestic quarrel. Can't we try?

0: 2 weeks ago, Can't We Try by Dan Hill with Vonda Shepherd moves up 10 notches this week to number 23. This is Casey Kasem on American Top 40. We're counting down to a super recording star, a five-time Grammy winner from New Jersey who says she never wanted to sing music, she just wanted to teach it. Details and her 31st Top 40 hit coming up.
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0: Here's the six-woman band from Los Angeles called Climax. They first formed back in 1979. 8 years later, they have their third top 40 hit, I'd Still Say Yes.

I'd still say yes. Climax with their third top 40 hit. Peaked at number 18. This week it's down to 22. I'm Casey Kasem in Hollywood with American Top 40. Well, now we're up to the latest hit by a woman who wanted to be a teacher, but fate stepped in and foiled her plans. She became a super recording star instead. Here's her story. She was born 46 years ago in East Orange, New Jersey. She grew up in the Garden State, and by the time she was in her teens, she was playing organ and occasionally singing in a gospel group that her mother managed, the Drinkard Singers. Then, with her sister and cousins, she formed her own vocal group, the Gospelaires. Now, around that time, she got a scholarship to the Hart College of Music in Connecticut. While she was working for her master's in music there, her singing talent got her part-time work in New York as a background singer for recording sessions. And it was in 1960 at one of those sessions that she met producer-songwriter Burt Bacharach. He liked what he heard and asked her to cut some demo records with him and his partner Hal David. Her dreams of teaching began to fade. She signed with Scepter Records. And in 1963, this woman hit the top 40 for her first time with Don't Make Me Over. And the hits, well, they just kept coming. And she made herself over. The woman who was going to teach music sang it. And has hit the charts now over 50 times, including 31 top 40 hits. She's won 5 Grammy Awards. Lots of talent in her family, too. Got a cousin named Whitney Houston. Her name? Dionne Warwick. Dionne says she'd still like to teach in a way. Quote, I couldn't do it on a daily basis because my life has been turned into another kind of situation. But I'd love to do some lecturing. Unquote. With her 31st top 40 hit, a duet with Jeffrey Osborne, here is Dionne Warwick and Love Power.

0: Dionne Warwick and Jeffrey Osborne teaming up on a duet called Love Power, showing some chart power in the countdown, up 10 notches this week to number 21. From Hollywood, this is American Top 40. I'm Casey Kasem. We've got 20 hits to go to the number one song in the nation, and we'll continue in just a moment.
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4: 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But they wouldn't score a top 40 hit for another 17 years. 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
2: Up six notches, Fleetwood Mac. They're looking to follow in the footsteps of their recent top 10 hit, Big Love. We'll see. At number 20 now, here's Seven Wonders.

0: Seven Wonders, Fleetwood Mac with a song co-written and sung by Stevie Nicks. Up six notches to number 20 this week. This is American Top 40. I'm Casey Kasem. We've all heard of bands who began practicing in basements. Well, we're counting down to a singing group who got their start rehearsing on rooftops. And they even took requests from the neighbors. Details coming up.
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0: These are the nation's biggest hits by the world's biggest stars. And here's Starship, now a three-man, one-woman band. The guys are Donnie Baldwin, Craig Chiquiso, and Mickey Thomas. And the woman's the only member who's been there since way back when they were called the Jefferson Airplane, Grace Slick. The Starship's current hit's called It's Not Over Till It's Over at number 19.
2: Listen!

The Starship, and it's not over till it's over. Produced by Keith Olsen. In the past, he's also worked with Fleetwood Mac and Supertramp. I'm Casey Kasem on American Top 40. Well, now we're up to the group who got their start singing on city rooftops. They're the four-man vocal group from Canada, the Nylons. The Nylons formed back in 1979 in Toronto. And what brought the Nylons together was a love for that classic street corner doo-wop style, a cappella artistry. They used to get together at each other's apartments, and when summertime rolled round, they'd head up to the rooftops, sit under the stars and the TV antennas, and fill the warm summer nights with sweet four-part harmonies. The Nylons' Mark Connors told us, "We used to wail away for hours, just rehearsing songs, coming up with ideas, and entertaining each other." Mark says it was people's entertainment, and the neighbors never complained. They liked it. Mark recalls, "One night, I remember we were sitting there, and we'd been working on Duke of Earl for the past few weeks, and we hadn't sung it that night. And these windows flew open and somebody yelled, 'Come on, sing Duke of Earl, we've been waiting for it.' And people started going, 'Yeah, yeah.' We took requests in those days." End of quote. Actually, the Nylons still take the occasional request today, if they know the song well enough. Here's one they're always glad to sing, on rooftops, in concert, and in the countdown. Their first hit. At number 18 this week, the Nylons with Kiss 'Em Goodbye.

0: singing Nylons. Their song took a run up to number 12, peaking last week. Now it dips to number 18. Kiss 'em Goodbye. Next up, another hit from the week's number one album.
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12: Mr. Belvedere taught us manners. 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
0: Back at number 40 in our survey, we heard the debut of Didn't We Almost Have It All, a song from the number one album of the land. Now, here's the recent number one song from that same album. The album is Whitney, and this song at number 17 is...

from number 9 to 17, Whitney Houston's recent number 1 smash, I Wanna Dance with Somebody Who Loves Me. She also took it to number 1 on the dance chart. This is American Top 40. I'm Casey Kasem. At number 16 this week and moving up is the latest solo hit by English star Steve Winwood. Back in the late 60s, Steve was a founding member of a group called Traffic. Another member of Traffic was singer and guitarist Dave Mason. The two of them haven't collaborated for about 15 years now, but recently Steve played keyboards on Dave's new album, Two Hearts. It's due out in September. Steve Winwood, as a solo artist, climbs 5 notches this week in our countdown. Here's Back in the High Life Again.

0: not just a number 16, back in the high life again, sixth week in the survey. 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
1: Number

15. Janet Jackson drops a notch with her latest. It was written and produced by Marty Moore. He often works with ace producers Jimmy Jam Harris and Terry Lewis and has been part of that whole Minneapolis scene. The song he produced for Janet is called The Pleasure Principle.

Janet Jackson and the Pleasure Principle. That's the number one song in the Billboard Soul chart this week. It drops a notch on the pop chart to number 15. This is American Top 40. I'm Casey Kasem. Well, now we're up to our long-distance dedication. It's from a young man in the Philippines who writes about his first love and his first heartbreak. He writes, "Dear Casey, my name is Don. I'm a med tech student at Velez College, the Philippines. I'm 17.

in the same school as I was. She made me fall in love with her without a touch, a sign, a word. Yes, she did it by just being herself. Foolish as I was, I began sending her love notes, poems, and chocolates to help her through the day. I was so afraid and shy that I just signed Secret Admirer in each package. I can't begin to describe how happy I was just knowing she was reading my letters, although she still didn't know who I was. Somehow, I was just content seeing her breeze in and out of my life. Each time I tried to introduce myself, I got so tongue-tied that I just didn't try again. But my biggest dilemma began when I found out she went steady with another boy her age. I was jealous and angered that I couldn't do anything about it. She really rocked my world and left me with nothing to hold. I withdrew myself from everything. I even ignored her. Finally, after summer was over and classes were to start again, I did gather up all the courage I could muster so that I could go up to her and say, "I love you," or, "Hi, I'm Don." But when classes started again, I learned too late that she already went to the States for good. I could feel my world crumbling. Casey, there's a song I know she likes. For memory's sake, could you play "What Does It Take to Win Your Love" for Christine, my youthful love? And Christine, wherever you are, I still love you as much as the first day I saw you. Always, Don. Don, here's your long-distance dedication.

0: From 1969, the number four song, What Does It Take to Win Your Love? By Junior Walker and the All-Stars. A long-distance dedication from Don in the Philippines to Christine, now somewhere in the USA. And the countdown continues on American Top 40.
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1: 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The Rock of New Orleans, WRNO, New Orleans, Louisiana. And Golf 104, Tallahassee, Florida. Here are the Whispers singing loud with a song they've already sent to number one on the Soul chart. Up three notches on the Pop chart to 14, here's Rocksteady.

0: Whispers, who formed 18 years ago in Watts, Los Angeles, from their new album, Just Gets Better With Time, that's Rocksteady, rocking up three notches to number 14. There's a newcomer in the countdown who says the road to his record deal was paved with failure and false promises. But he turned those hard knocks into his first top 40 hit. His story and song are coming up.
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Debbie Gibson from Long Island, New York, singing a song she wrote, Only in My Dreams, moves from 15 to 13 this week. You're listening to American Top 40. I'm Casey Kasem. Now we're up to the singer who says his first hit was inspired by failure and false promises. Call it a lesson in showbiz reality learned by Richard Marx. Richard's 23 years old, a singer and songwriter who's actually done pretty well already. He's sung backup on records for Lionel Richie. He's written songs for stars like Kenny Rogers. But all the while, he wanted a singing career of his own. He sent out demos and talked to a lot of record label executives. But deal after deal fell through. He told us, I wanted to write a song about the trials and tribulations we go through to move ahead trying to get that foot in the door. I've been promised this and that, and people end up lying to me. Well, instead of stewing in his own frustration, Richard wrote that song. And now that he's finally got a record deal, it's become his first hit. Richard says, it all comes down to a real simple thing, which is, you can't believe what anybody tells you until your lawyer sees it and it's in writing. It just doesn't mean anything. But that doesn't sing as good as, don't mean nothing. End of quote. Up four notches to number 12 with a few pearls of showbiz wisdom, here's Richard Marx and Don't Mean Nothin'.

0: don't mean nothing till you sign it on the dotted line. Richard Marks talking about the facts of showbiz, the facts of life, and climbing four notches to number 12 this week. This is Casey Kasem in Hollywood counting down the most popular songs in the USA on American Top 40. 11 big hits to go to the number one song in the countdown.
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1: 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Here are The Other Ones with Holiday. 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
2: Now on with our countdown of the 40 biggest hits in the land. I'm Casey Kasem, this is American Top 40, and we're on our way to the number one song in the USA.
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2: From the movie La Bamba, about the life of Mexican-American rock star Ritchie Valens, here's the classic he originally did in 1959. Now remade by the band Los Lobos, La Bamba.

Los Lobos from East Los Angeles with the biggest mover in the countdown this week, La Bamba, up 13 notches to number 11. At number 10 is Robbie Neville, whose singing talent was first discovered not by a record company executive, but by the principal of his grammar school. Robbie says, quote, "I used to enjoy singing in school. I guess I sang really loud, too, because one time the principal heard me. She came up to me and asked me to stay after school. I thought, oh no, I'm in big trouble now. But when I talked to her after school, she said to me, 'You're singing at the graduation.' That was the first time somebody thought I sang well." End of quote from Robbie Neville. 13 years later, he's singing his third top 40 hit in the countdown. At number 10, it's What's It To Ya? What?

0: number 10 for the second week in a row. What's It to You, Robbie Nevil. Third top 40 hit for the 25-year-old singer-songwriter who was born and raised in Los Angeles. Up next, a group of bad animals.
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0: We're on our way to the number one song in the land.
1: Number 9.
0: From the album Bad Animals, here's the smash that spent 3 weeks at number 1. Heart with Alone.

0: Alone by the two-woman, three-man band from Seattle, Washington, Heart. Spent 3 weeks at number one, now it's falling, down six notches this week to number nine. This is Casey counting them down on American Top 40. There's a woman in the countdown who this week ties Lionel Richie for having the most consecutive top 10 hits in the 80s. Who is that girl? Well, her latest top 10 is coming up.
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5: We're coming to you from Hollywood. And here's the Wolfgram family, originally from the South Pacific Island Kingdom called Tonga. Now they live in Minneapolis. The eight Wolfgram brothers and sisters call their group the Jets. And this week they fall a notch to number 8 with Cross My Broken Heart.

The Jets with Cross My Broken Heart, a song written by Tony Pierce and the drummer for the group The Breakfast Club, Stephen Bray. It drops a notch to number 8 this week. On American Top 40, this is Casey Kasem. Now we're up to the woman who this week ties the 1980s record for most consecutive top 10 hits. Up till now, the record holder has been a man who's had 13 top 10 hits in the 1980s, including smashes like All Night Long, Dancing on the Ceiling, and Say You, Say Me, songs by Lionel Richie. So far in the 1980s, Lionel's had more consecutive top 10s than anyone else. Until now. The woman who ties him had her first top 10 in 1984, a song called Lucky Star. And she hasn't missed the top 10 since then, with songs like Dress You Up, True Blue, and the song that ties the record for her this week, Who's That Girl? Which means Madonna has now had 13 top 10s in a row in the 80s. By the way, for the entire rock era, Lionel Richie and Madonna are behind only two other acts, the Beatles, who had 20 top 10s in a row, and Elvis Presley.

lead the all-time leader with 22 consecutive top tens. Now, here's the song which ties Madonna with Lionel for the most top tens in the 80s, 13 of them, leaping four notches to number 7. Who's That Girl?

0: 28-year-old Madonna with a title song from her new movie, Who's That Girl? The song hit number one in Britain already, and it climbs four notches to number seven this week on American Top 40. There's an American folk singer who, without ever having a hit record, played on the same bill with Paul McCartney, Phil Collins, and Elton John. It was a command performance for Prince Charles and Princess Diana. Her story and very first Top 40 hit coming up.
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0: Billboard ranks them, AT40 counts them down.
1: Number 6.
0: Busting out with the first hit from their album, Let It Loose. Here's Gloria Estefan and Miami Sound Machine. Rhythm is gonna get you.
2: Oh, yeah.

Miami Sound Machine with Gloria Stefan providing the vocals. Rhythm is Gonna Get Ya. Got them their fifth Top 40 hit. This week, dropping a notch to number 6. On American Top 40, this is Casey Kasem. Well, now we're up to the American folk singer who, without a hit record to her name, played a command performance for the Prince of Wales. That singer is 28-year-old Suzanne Vega, and here's her story. In the early 80s, she made a name for herself in New York City playing folk music in the clubs of Greenwich Village. She was performing 60s-style music, just Suzanne and her guitar. Only this was in the 1980s, the age of techno-pop, punk rock, and heavy metal. Pretty unusual. So unusual that the critics picked up on Suzanne's sound real fast. A good buzz started on the street. Then in 1985, Suzanne recorded her first album called Suzanne Vega. Sold pretty well in the U.S., about 200,000 copies. But overseas it sold twice as many copies. So Suzanne packed up her guitar and went to Europe to tour. Well, the critics there raved, and by June of last year, though she was almost unknown here in the U.S., Suzanne Vega had become a big name in Europe. Now, just about this time, Prince Charles of England was putting together his annual Prince's Trust Concert. That's a big charity event. Only the biggest stars are invited to perform. Well, the stars that were invited to perform at London's Wembley Stadium in front of thousands for this event were Paul McCartney, Elton John, and Phil Collins. And also on the bill, right there next to those big names, was Suzanne Vega. She played alone, with just her acoustic guitar. And she was such a big hit that after the concert, Prince Charles requested that a CD of Suzanne's first album be delivered to Buckingham Palace. Now that singer with a royal fan club has her first Top 40 hit. From her second album, Solitude Standing, Suzanne Vega with Luca.

0: Luca, the first chart single for singer-songwriter Suzanne Vega. Sixth week in the countdown, up three notches to number five as the countdown rolls on.
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And Radio 610 Port of Spain, Trinidad. From Shrewsbury, England, here's the four-man, one-woman band, Tapao, at number 4 with Heart and Soul.

Up Two Notches, Heart and Soul by Tapao. They're at number four this week with their first chart single. At number three in our countdown in American Top 40 is a man who hit number one for the first time just last week, after 20 years of trying. This rock and roller from Detroit has actually had a total of 18 Top 40 hits, including the number two smash from 1982, Shame on the Moon, and a song that hit number four back in 1977, Night Moves. His chart career actually began back in 1969 with this song.

That's a piece of the song Ramblin' Gamblin' Man. It hit number 17 back in 1969, and it signaled the start of a long string of hits for the man who sang it. Here's the biggest hit of his career. Hit number one last week, this week falling to number three. Shakedown by Bob Seger.

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0: Bob Seger, who shook the chart at number one last week with Shakedown from the Beverly Hills Cop 2 soundtrack, falls two notches this week to number three as the countdown rocks on.
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From August 8, 1987, here's a band from Sweden that formed under the name Force. But their current name is Europe. And this would become their biggest hit, Carrie.

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2: The movie Beverly Hills Cop 2 might be starting to cool off at the box office, but it's still red hot here in the countdown. It claims the number 8 hit, Cross My Broken Heart by the Jets, the number 3 hit, Shakedown by Bob Seger, and now the number 2 song in the land by George Michael.

That's English singer George Michael with his ninth top 40 hit, moving up two notches this week to number two. This is Casey on American Top 40. Now we're up to the new number one song in the land. But before we play it for you, let's check out the other number one songs from Billboard's other charts. Number one in the soul chart is The Pleasure Principle by Janet Jackson. Number one in the country chart, One Promise Too Late by Reba McEntire. And number one in the album chart for the seventh week in a row, Whitney by Whitney Houston. Now, back here on the pop chart, that new number one song. It comes to us from the four-man Irish group who must be getting pretty comfortable sitting on top. Their album, The Joshua Tree, spent 9 weeks at number one, and the first hit off that album, With or Without You, hit number one back in May. Now, the follow-up to that song makes it two in a row. The new number one song of the land is by U2, I Still Haven't Found What I'm Looking For.

0: one song in the land I still haven't found what I'm looking for by the Irish band U2. After spending 9 years with only one top 40 hit to show for their work, they broke through in a big way this year. U2 have scored 2 number one smashes in a row in just a few months, both from the recent number one album, The Joshua Tree. And there you are, the 40 most popular records in America straight from the official Billboard chart for the week ending August 8, 1987. American Top 40, created by Casey Kasem and Don Bastani and Tom Rhoms, is produced in Hollywood by ABC Watermark. Our mailing address is American Top 40, Post Office Box 2000, Hollywood, California, zip code 90028. Our executive producer is Dick Carr, producer Elizabeth Rollins, with Daryl Morton, Matt Wilson, Tracy Pearson, Dana Swartzwalder, Guy Aoki, Michael Sullivan, Veronica Albano, Mike Williams, David Cohen, Stu Jacobs, and Denise Holland. I'm Casey Kasem. Join me next week, and again, we'll count down the 40 most popular songs in the USA. Till then, keep your feet on the ground and keep reaching for the stars.
1: 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Special thanks to Kalila Dawkins, Rob Durkee, Pete Battistini, Scott Lakefield, Mike Savage, Michael Cross, Dave Nunez, and of course, the legend where the countdown began, Casey Kasem.

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3: Well, a local nonprofit is receiving $1 million grant to develop a 20-acre industrial park. The Mitchell Area Development Corporation has that money and hopes to put the project out for bidding soon once they complete a plan with engineers. That money comes from the Future Fund, which Governor Roden can distribute without legislative approval. Mayor Jordan Hansen says he hopes the site is developed locally as much as possible. Well, there's a new business on the landscape in Mitchell. You'll have a new choice when it comes to wireless service. Midco has launched Midco Mobile here in Mitchell, offering mobile phone plans starting at $15 a month. The company will also celebrate the launch during Thursday's First Fridays event on Main Street, and that's where you can stop by to learn more about the new service. And do you hear the rev of the engines? Sturgis is gearing up for the start of the motorcycle rally festivities. The annual kickoff begins today with the police chief's ride, led by the Sturgis police chief, Giotti Vandewater. And it gets local as Mitchell is gearing up to welcome thousands of motorcycle enthusiasts before they head west to the Sturgis motorcycle rally. And Palace City pre-Sturgis party takes over Main Street. That'll be tomorrow, Thursday, starting at 5. Live music, motorcycle stunt shows, a community ride, all kinds of family fun. And you can find more details under the events tab at mitchellnow.com. This year's theme for the rally is America 250, honoring the 250th anniversary of the signing of the Declaration of Independence. And it's the 86th annual Sturgis Motorcycle Rally. Rodeo fans won't have to travel far for a weekend of action. The shootout at the lake returns Friday and Saturday. That'll be at Horseman Sports Arena near Lake Mitchell. The event will feature bull riding, mutton busting. There will have food vendors, and following each night's competition, there will be live music. You know the drill. More info on our website. You can find that at mitchellnow.com. On the state level, Governor Larry Roden celebrates two major family milestones, 45 years of marriage to First Lady Sandy and the recent arrival of the couple's 10th grandchild. In a new message to South Dakotans, he reflected on his faith, family, and lifelong commitment to the state, saying our best days are ahead. The governor also mentioned a second place ranking for South Dakota in the latest U.S. News & World Report Best States report, said he's focused on keeping our state strong, safe, and free for future generations. When it comes to businesses here in the state, you have until Friday, August 7th, to apply for Workforce AI Adoption Funding, and that's through the Department of Labor and Regulation. The program offers cost-sharing grants to help employers explore artificial intelligence, train workers to use AI tools, and provide basic AI education for employees. State officials say the funding is designed to help improve productivity and worker skills, not replace jobs with artificial intelligence. And a bridge in Rapid City will be dedicated to a South Dakota airman who gave his life for his country. The State Department of Veterans Affairs will name the Highway 16B bridge after U.S. Air Force Lieutenant Lawrence E. Radlinger, and that'll be during a ceremony coming up the 17th. That's part of a statewide effort to recognize fallen heroes from South Dakota and preserve their legacy for future generations. Well, Mitchell Area Crime Stoppers is asking for your help in solving a theft in Stickney. Investigators say a man stole a small transfer fuel pump from an ag business. This was along Highway 281 during the early morning hours of July 23rd. And now authorities are asking anyone who recognizes the suspect or has information about the incident to come forward. Tips, remember, can be submitted anonymously. There's a phone number for that. You can also find more details online. Cash rewards are available for information that leads to an arrest. Well, a new housing community in Mitchell is inviting you to take a look. LifeQuest's Cottage Bend will host an open house. That's coming up next Thursday, the 13th of August. Community members are invited to tour the new homes, explore the Cottage Bend neighborhood, and learn a little bit more about that development project. Organizers say the event is an opportunity to meet the team, see what the new community has to offer. And can you hear the revving of the engines? One of Mitchell's biggest summer events returns today at Palace City for that pre-Sturgis party to celebrate a 19th year. You may remember it began in 2007 as a small gathering at Clockworks, but has grown into a much bigger deal in the downtown, a celebration that welcomes motorcycle enthusiasts and visitors from across the country on their way to the Sturgis Motorcycle Rally. Now, it's a free event. It'll start at 5 today, run until 10 this evening on Main Street, and then feature live music, some motorcycle stunt shows, food vendors, a mechanical bull. Always need the mechanical bull. Car and bike shows as well. And then there are kids activities and more. Bring the whole family out for that fun. And a reminder, Main Street will be closed from 1st Avenue to 7th Avenue during the festivities. If you're in the area for Sturgis, welcome.
4: Well, a major economic development project here in Mitchell is getting another boost from the state. Governor Larry Roden announced

0: a $1 million investment to help develop a new business park south of Interstate 90. The funding will be used to install utilities and prepare the site for future commercial development. The state commitment follows $1 million in federal funding and another $1 million from local partners, bringing the total investment to $3 million. Well, from business back to our grasslands. You may have been hearing about Prairie Fest, and that's an upcoming event that hopes to reinforce the importance of grasslands here in South Dakota and help promote programs. Laura Kaler, South Dakota Grasslands Initiative Director, saying,
1: "Her band is really passionate about the grasslands. They actually won the Midwest Music Video Award with a song celebrating grasslands and what they mean to South Dakota."
0: It's a free festival, and that will be held August 22nd at Good Earth State Park near Sioux Falls. As organizers say, they hope to help promote programs, policies, and efforts to preserve grasslands in South Dakota. You can find more information about Prairie Fest online.
2: And another successful Bonham County 4-H Achievement Days wrapped up this weekend, and some of them taking a chance to talk with our own Grant DeSetto, like 17-year-old Rylan Thury sitting in the stands watching her friends take part.
3: And Rylan, you've been showing pigs now for 13 years, and do you ever remember not showing pigs during 4-H Achievement Days?
4: Not really, because my two older brothers obviously been showing since I was born. What we do every summer, all summer long. So.
2: They are experts in their field, and you can see this full story in photos of the kids in action online with your stop at MitchellNow.com.
0: Well, you might not want to be thinking about going back into the classroom quite yet, but the Mitchell Public Schools are conducting an early childhood screening at no cost for kids 3 to 5 years age that live in the Mitchell School District. And what that free screening does is assess each child's development in things like social skills, fine motor skills, language, speech, hearing and vision, that sort of thing. And you can schedule a screening appointment for children. Again, we're talking ages 3 to 5 here. You can make that call to schedule your appointment, and the screenings will all be held at Early Childhood Development starting Wednesday, August 26th, and then Thursday, August 27th. And you can find more details online.
2: And as we get to the end of the week, we're just beginning Sturgis Motorcycle Rally. 10-day event officially underway. Thousands of riders have already rolled into the Black Hills ahead of opening day. City officials say that they've been focused on security and law enforcement plans to keep the rally running safely. They expect a crowd of about 450,000 riders and possibly north of that because of America 250 celebrations woven in. Former South Dakota Governor Kristi Noem will be recognized with an unveiling of a life-size bronze statue. It's located at the state capitol grounds in Pierre and part of the Trail of Governors. The statue honors Noem's service as governor before she left office in 2025. That ceremony today also includes the unveiling of her official governor's portrait. And some of South Dakota's top chess players will be making their next move in Mitchell. South Dakota Chess Open takes place tomorrow. It'll be Saturday at the Masonic Hall on East 5th Avenue. The event is open to competitors, and you can watch if you want to. It is open to spectators. You can find some details online under our events tab at MitchellNow.com. Stretching the lens a bit to the Renner area, more than 100 small animals were discovered at a home late last month. The Sioux Falls Area Humane Society says they responded to a call that a home smelled of feces, and the caller believed there might have been 20 chihuahuas inside the home. There were 81. Altogether, Humane Society efforts found more than 101 small dogs and chickens in the home with feces covering the floor. Faith Smith and her mother, Sherry Naper, are facing 101 counts of animal cruelty, and the dogs cannot be considered for adoption yet. That has to wait until the cases are closed. Landowners are challenging the permit issued for a new Smithfield Foods plant at Foundation Park. They believe the city of Sioux Falls did not follow proper administrative procedures for issuing the conditional use permit for the plant. Landowners are shocked and say the plant will be built directly across the street from existing homes. The facility is expected to process thousands of hogs per day, and neighbors say they were previously told that the industrial park would explicitly restrict the slaughter of live animals. The landowner's lawyers must submit briefs by August 18th, and the city attorneys then have until August 25th to file a rebuttal. And as we continue to follow Good Kids Doing Good Things here with 4-H, Achievement Days in Bonham County recently came to an end, and you can see some of the photos online at MitchellNow.com. And you can also hear some of the interviews, our own Grant DeSetto talking about some of the activities that organizers build into the event that gives the youth a chance to kind of cut loose and have some fun.
3: Barnyard games, what are those?
5: Oh, there's one where you have to put pie on someone's face and throw Cheetos at them. Lots of different things.
2: And you can find the full story and photos online at MitchellNow.com. Our residents here were urged to stay away from Lake Mitchell, and that's because of potential blue-green algae blooms. Mitchell Parks Rec and Forestry says lab results showed dangerous levels of microplastics microcystine, which is caused by that blue-green algae and can put you at risk for things like diarrhea, vomiting, nausea, and rashes. Director Kevin Nelson says the city is just following protocol.

0: calls after they received results from a third-party lab. It doesn't mean that the lake is being closed, just that heads up on the health of the water. Mayor Jordan Hansen says he hopes the issue does not impact plans to pump the water out of the lake to remove sludge from the bottom. That's slated for later this year. Well, we stretch the lens a bit to a different part of the state where grant money is coming in to test a pop-up winter market with heated tents. The city of Sioux Falls will also upgrade a popular city bus with better seating and digital route displays, making it more comfortable for older adults. Aaron Galowski with AARP South Dakota says the projects may not seem like big deals, but it can really help make those connections in rural areas.
1: When you think of thriving rural communities, making it more inviting and making it more enticing for people to stay longer, whether it's at a park, whether it's walking around their downtown, whatever the case may be, it does spark change in that community.
0: And AARP actually awarded 750 grants nationwide with a total of more than $8 million invested. And with the crack of the bat, we'll see some of South Dakota's best amateur baseball teams coming to Mitchell this week. The South Dakota State Amateur Baseball Tournament begins tomorrow at Cadwell Sports Complex, and that'll run through the weekend, and you can find details always online for you at MitchellNow.com. Well, South Dakota joins other states across the union, 16 of them, in fact, and that's to request a stop to Medicaid fraud. Attorney General Marty Jackley says the state has recovered almost $2 billion since 2025 in criminal and civil cases related to Medicaid fraud, and he's now joining colleagues in an appeal to urge Congress to support the Stop Fraud in Medicaid Act on a national level. The law would allow broader autonomy for attorney generals to investigate and prosecute fraud cases in their own states. As of now, only the Medicaid Fraud Control Unit is allowed to investigate and prosecute Medicaid provider fraud. Well, a homeowner in the south central part of South Dakota has been found housing a whitetail fawn as a pet, and that's prompted South Dakota Game, Fish, and Parks to issue a message saying fawns are not supposed to be kept as domestic pets, and it now has lowered odds of surviving in the wild. The homeowner reportedly kept the fawn in a dog harness and leash, with South Dakota GFP saying that the fawn has been released into the wild, but they are imploring people to leave fawns alone this season. Here in Mitchell, if you're looking to pick up a new hobby or maybe sharpen an old one, you have a chance to every Thursday evening. So the Carving Club meets tonight at 6, and this is at your shop at 304 North Main Street. You can bring your own carving tools and projects or use some of the ones that they provide there. It's a weekly club. It's open to beginners all the way through experienced carvers. It's just $5 a session, and you can find details online when you go to the events tab on our website, MitchellNow.com. A public health warning has been issued for Lake Mitchell after dangerous levels of blue-green algae were detected in the water. The city saying that testing found elevated levels of the toxin microcystine, and they're urging people to avoid all contact with the lake until conditions improve. Exposure to harmful algae can cause nausea, vomiting, diarrhea, skin irritation, and some other health problems. City officials have not yet identified the cause of the bloom. Well, we may still be soaking up summer vacation, but we go inside the halls to one of Mitchell High School's biggest champions, earning one of the state's highest honors. Athletic Director Corey Adland has been named the state's Athletic Director of the Year. That award recognizes his leadership in improving athletic facilities, supporting coaches and student athletes, and helping guide major projects that have enhanced Mitchell's athletic programs. The recognition adds to several state and national awards that he's received during his career. You can see the full story online with your stop at MitchellNow.com. And the South Dakota State Historical Society is accepting applications for the next round of Deadwood Fund grants to help restore and preserve historic properties across the state. Applications are due October 1st for projects that begin on or after January 1st of 2027. Grants range from $1,000 to $25,000 and require a dollar-for-dollar match. The funds will come from a portion of Deadwood Gaming revenue. And you can always find local headlines, events for the weekend, and plan some family fun online with your visit to MitchellNow.com. Well, hang on. Bull riding returns to Mitchell this weekend. And more than that, Shootout at Lake Rodeo comes back with a two-night event starting today and running through tomorrow. So Friday, Saturday at Horseman Sports Arena near Lake Mitchell. In addition to the bull riding, families, you can make a day out of it. Mutton busting, food trucks, concessions, live music by Dustin Evans and the Good Time Band follow each night's competition. If you go to Moody's Western Wear, you can buy those advance tickets. And remember, children 10 and under are free. Details online, you can find those with your stop at MitchellNow.com. We stretch the lens a bit near Crooks, where a train transporting corn this week derailed. It happened near the intersection of 256th Street and 469th Avenue. Now, no injuries were reported, and BNSF is working on recovering the cars and making repairs. No roadways were damaged either, but portions of both roads were closed as recovery efforts were underway. Now, the derailment is under investigation. And revving up for Sturgis, maybe you were part of the pre-party.

0: yesterday, welcoming the motorcyclists and all of the spectators into our area and beyond as they head to the rally. Safety concerns are coming into focus ahead of Sturgis. The rally officially begins today. Organizers are preparing for a massive uptick in population. Roughly 500,000 visitors are expected to bring about 400 tons of waste and possible severe weather and limited options for shelter along with it as they look at the big picture now. But as you pass through Mitchell and are headed to Sturgis, hoping you have a good time, a safe trip, and make memories that only Sturgis can help with. Happy to have you in our area. Well, the impact from July's heat wave brought some staggering temperature data from across the state, and we now have numbers from those thermometer temps. In Sioux Falls, it was only 5 days of high temperatures under 80 degrees. The peak temp was 97. That happened twice. Pierre only saw 1 day below 80 and 7 days above 100 degrees. The widest gap was in Rapid City. The average high was 8 degrees above normal last month. We'll have some warm weather return for summer fun. They were also ready to get out to celebrate Foothills Days this Friday and Saturday in Westing Springs. That's the community celebration that features the Mayor's Classic Golf Tournament, community rummage sales, family activities, cornhole, got live music, and the always popular Rib Fest on Saturday. Maybe don't wear your white t-shirts that day. Organizers say Rib Fest will begin at 4. Local pitmasters will serve up barbecue while supplies last. And of course, you can dance a little bit to that music and some other activities rounding out the weekend celebration. Details online at MitchellNow.com. And at the state level, South Dakota is receiving nearly $1 million from a settlement against drug maker Sandoz. Attorney General Marty Jackley says the company engaged in conspiracies to inflate and manipulate prices, reduce competition, and restrict trade of generic prescription drugs. South Dakota joined 42 other states in the case against Sandoz. Jackley says about $150,000 of the money will go to the state's Medicaid program. The rest will go to an antitrust revenue fund created by the state legislature. Well, customers of the Ammo Box Bar and Grill in Ethan, you may want to check ahead before stopping in over the next couple of weeks. The restaurant said that a waterline break flooded part of the kitchen recently, causing significant damage, and while the business reopened pretty quickly, those repairs may require some temporary kitchen closures from time to time. Owners say they'll try to post in advance on Facebook whether or not food service will be available. Just a heads up there, and the full story online with your stop at MitchellNow.com. On the state level, senators are celebrating the inclusion of year-round E15 sales in a new farm bill. Senate Majority Leader John Thune says it's a step toward building generational stability in farm country. Senator Mike Rounds said on his social media page that it's a change he had pushed for after meeting with members of South Dakota Corn Growers Association. The bill was released recently by the Senate Ag Committee. A markup for the bill is scheduled for Thursday this week. Well, maybe you were out with 4-H members showcasing months of hard work. Aurora County's 4-H members were showing off their skills during Achievement Days. Our own Grant DeSeto had a chance to talk with 15-year-old Paige Oliver. She didn't stop at the lens. She went on to showcase sewing, baking skills.
1: What do you bake? I know bread is a common one. Is that what you have?
2: I normally do bread. I got some cake, a bread, some cookies, and some muffins.
1: And as far as preparing the baking, when do you get into the kitchen for a show like this? Is it something that you did just maybe early this morning or yesterday?
2: We did it just yesterday, but it just always depends on how busy you get.
0: And all of the ingredients for this story are baked up online at MitchellNow.com. Well, a new business concept is being celebrated next week in T as the T Area Chamber of Commerce will host a ribbon-cutting ceremony for Schoffenfelder & Company, and that's Thursday of next week, August 13th. The business brings several locally owned companies together under one roof, and that includes real estate, custom building, marketing, and advertising services, and creating what owners describe as a one-stop resource for home business and lifestyle needs. You're invited to attend that ribbon-cutting and meet the team. More details online under our events tab at MitchellNow.com. Across the state, adults 65 and older here in South Dakota could soon outnumber children under 18, and we're talking about a time period of less than a decade. And they say caregiving resources continue to face steep cuts.
3: Those working with seniors say the U.S. doesn't have a long-term care system to support aging adults. Allison Barkoff is with the Hirsch Health Law and Policy Program at George Washington University. She says more than 11,000 Americans are turning 65 each day, and they're living longer longer.
4: We know that the vast majority of people are going to need long-term care in their lifetime, more than 70%.
3: Low pay and high burnout add to the shortage of senior caregivers, along with the loss of immigrant workers who have filled a major portion of direct care and nursing home positions in the past. The U.S. Census Bureau predicts by 2034, adults aged 65 and over will outnumber children under 18 for the first time in U.S. history. I'm

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0: It's time now for a look at your sports. I'm Lainey Jackson from the Mitchell Now News Desk. Four more teams advanced to the second round of the state amateur baseball tournament at Cadwell Park in Mitchell yesterday. A pitcher's duel opened the day with the Humboldt-Hartford Gamecocks outlasting the Parkston Devil Rays 2-1 in a rematch of last year's championship game. Gamecocks pitcher Blake Svoboda went the distance and recorded 14 strikeouts for the win, while Parkston pitcher Carter Sommer allowed only one earned run in his 8 innings of work. Hartford Humboldt will now face the Del Rapids Mudcats on Tuesday night. The Mudcats eliminated winner Colombe 11-3 behind Connor Hansen's 4 runs batted in and a home run by former Dakota Wesleyan Tiger Landon Russink. In the evening bracket, the Canova gang got a complete pitching performance from Luke Kepsel and bases clearing double from Garrett Gassman to down Castlewood 7-1. Dawson Baker, a pickup player from Madison, also had a 2-run home run. Canova will face next Redfield Dairy Queen on Wednesday at 5:30. Redfield defeated Burke 10-3 behind 4 RBIs from Bennett Osborne. The final 2 first-round games of the tournament will be played today with Flandreau against Larchwood, Iowa at 11, followed by Four Corners against the Humboldt-Hartford Wood Ducks at 1:30. Cool 98's coverage will start the second round tonight at 5:30 when the Parkston Mudcats take on Kimball Whitelake. Tim Smith and Thomas Gullidge will have the play-by-play. The final game tonight will match Del Rapids PBR against Garrettson at about 8. The Minnesota Twins fell to the Milwaukee Brewers 4-3 Saturday night at American Family Field. Minnesota will try to take the series finale this afternoon in Milwaukee. First pitch is 1:10 Central with Connor Prelip scheduled for Minnesota against Jacob Mirowski. The Twins then return home Monday night to open a series against Baltimore. The Minnesota Lynx are officially headed back to the WNBA playoffs. Minnesota beat the Las Vegas Aces 98-87 Saturday, with Olivia Miles pouring in 26 points and Nafisa Collier adding 22. The win clinched a postseason berth for Minnesota. The turnaround is quick because the Lynx are right back at Target Center today against the Dallas Wings, with tip-off scheduled for 2:30 Central. The PGA Tour's regular season wraps up today with the final round of the Wyndham Championship in Greensboro, North Carolina. Michael Brennan carried the lead at 16 under the PGA Tour leaderboard heading into Sunday. There's more than a trophy at stake because this is the final tournament before the FedEx Cup playoffs, making today's round critical for players sitting near the postseason cutoff. The tournament carries an $8.5 million purse, with $1.53 million going to the winner. And that's a look at your sports. I'm Lainey Jackson from the Mitchell Now News Desk.
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0: Hello again, and welcome to American Top 40. My name's Casey Kasem, and we're about to count down the 40 biggest hits in the USA. These are the records you're buying and radio stations are playing all over America, ranked by Billboard magazine. Well, this week we have the latest hit by Whitney Houston and the new song by Michael Jackson. First off, let's do a quick recap of last week's top three. At number three last week was Alone by Heart. At number two was I Still Haven't Found What I'm Looking For by U2. And the number one song was Shakedown by Bob Seger. Will U2 shake Bob out of the top spot? We'll find out. Let's get right to the chart action.
1: Number 40.
0: Leading off is a new hit from the number one album in the nation. That album is called Whitney. And this is Didn't We Almost Have It All? Whitney Houston.

Didn't we almost have it all? Whitney Houston coming in at number 40, second week on Billboard's Hot 100. That song came out at number 50 last week. It's the follow-up to her number one song, I Want to Dance with Somebody. On American Top 40, I'm Casey Kasem. Four songs debut this week, and falling out are Head to Toe by Lisa Lisa and Cult Jam, Hypnotize Me by Wang Chung, Songbird by Kenny G, and Moonlighting by Al Jarreau. Those four hits are gone. Here's a debut by a bunch of boys. The big ones who do the rapping are the Fat Boys, and the ones who do the singing are the Beach Boys. Together, they've remade a surf classic. Shooting the tube at number 39, here's Wipeout.

Wipeout, the Fat Boys and the Beach Boys. Together they debut at number 39. They've remade a hit originally done by the Safaris. Back then, it was an instrumental. For their remake, the Fat Boys and the Beach Boys added some rapping and some singing. Next on American Top 40 is another remake. It's Funky Town, remade by the four-man band Pseudo Echo from Australia. The original version was by a group called Lips Inc., and it was sung by a woman. Let's compare the two. First, here's a sample of the original.

The original Funky Town by Lip Sync in 1980 went to number one. Pseudo Echo took their remake to number six. Now it's at number 38. Here's Funky Town.

0: Funky Town, fallen from number 23 to number 38, Pseudo Echo, a four-man band from Melbourne, Australia. Up next on American Top 40, the new song by the man who recorded the most successful album in history.
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0: Well, here it is, debuting on the entire Hot 100 up here at number 37. The new song by the man whose last album sold more than 38 million copies. You've probably already heard this song. Everybody's been playing this new hit by Michael Jackson. Debuting at number 37, it's a duet he sings with Syeda Garrett. Here's I Just Can't Stop Loving You.
2: I just want to lay next to you for a while. You look so beautiful tonight. Your eyes are so lovely. Your mouth is so sweet. A lot of people misunderstand me. That's because they don't know me at all. I just want to touch you and hold you. I need you. God, I need you. I love you so much.

0: Jackson, debuting on the entire Hot 100 chart up here at number 37 with I Just Can't Stop Loving You. First single from his upcoming album, Bad, and it looks like that song will become the 16th top 10 hit of Michael's solo career. Speaking of top 10 hits, a listener wants to know, which men have had the most top 10 solo hits in the rock era? Well, coming up, we'll rank the top three. A trucker from Tupelo, a piano player from Pinner, and a singer from Saginaw. Details coming up.
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3: We're on our way to the number one song in the USA. Here's the band from Scotland called Danny Wilson. No Danny in the group, though. Just Gary Clark, Kit Clark, and Jed Grimes. Their first hit up four notches to number 36 is Mary's Prayer. Everything.

the band called Danny Wilson, moving from number 40 to number 36 with Mary's Prayer. First time on the chart for the three men from Dundee, Scotland. This is American Top 40. I'm Casey Kasem. Now let's answer that question about top 10 hits. A listener in O'Fallon, Missouri, Vicky Rowe, wants to know, what men have had the most top 10 solo hits in the rock era? Well, Vicky, let's rank the top three. In third place is a superstar English piano player from Pinner who's had 19 top 10 solo hits. His last was in 1986, the song Nikita. He's Elton John. In second place for the rock era's most top 10 solo hits is a superstar singer originally from Saginaw, Michigan. He's had an amazing 26 top 10 since he started out in the early 60s. His last solo top 10 in 1986 was Go Home. The man who's called

0: L.A. home for years, Stevie Wonder. Now, the man with the most had his last top 10 song in 1972. It was called Burning Love. He's a Rock and Roll Hall of Famer, originally a truck driver from Tupelo, Mississippi. Need I say more? The king of rock is the king of the top 10s, Elvis Presley. And there's your answer, Vicki. The men with the most solo top 10s. Third place, Elton John with 19. Second place, Stevie Wonder with 26. And in first place, appearing unreachable, is Elvis Presley with 38 top 10s. Thanks for writing in. Now on with the countdown.
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0: 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Now at number 35, Happy.

0: Prince took their song to number 2 soul, number 20 on the pop chart. Now sinking 10 notches to number 35 as the countdown rolls on.
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0: 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The highest debuter this week is by a popular English heavy metal album act, a band called Whitesnake. This is their first time in the top 40, coming in at number 34 with Here I Go Again.

0: Coming in at number 34, highest of our four debuters this week, Here I Go Again by Whitesnake. The group's lead singer, Dave Coverdale, used to sing lead with Deep Purple, the big heavy metal band of the 70s. Coming up on AT40, a long-distance dedication from a teacher in Argentina whose teaching assistants are Dionne Warwick, Whitney Houston, and the police.
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3: Mitchell's only live and local color radar weather for today. We'll see partly sunny skies, highs near 89 with southeast winds up to 20. Tonight, we'll see showers and thunderstorms, mostly cloudy skies, lows around 64. Monday, showers and thunderstorms again with partly sunny skies, highs near 88. Monday night, we'll see showers and thunderstorms continue with mostly cloudy skies, lows around 65. And for your Tuesday, we'll see partly sunny skies, highs near 88. For weather anytime, just go to cool98.com or mitchellnow.com.
4: American Top 40. Those three-man bands keep coming in the countdown. We've had Danny Wilson, Surface, and now here at number 33, up three notches, third week in the survey, the three-man band, The Outfield, with Since You've Been Gone, their third Top 40 hit.

33. This is American Top 40. I'm Casey Kasem. Now we're up to our long-distance dedication. It's from a woman in Argentina who uses some creative teaching techniques in her English class. Here's what she writes. Dear Casey, my name is Adriana Lopez. I'm an English teacher at a high school here in Buenos Aires. My students are boys and girls about 14 or 15 years old, and I always tell them to listen to your program on Sundays to improve their listening skills. I think it's the best way to motivate teens. Although they can only understand a little English, this is the homework they enjoy the most. They manage to understand some isolated words, and it's a true success when they can get the meaning of a whole sentence. I've found out that another excellent teaching technique works through songs. Learning to sing, they can practice pronunciation and vocabulary without even realizing it, and they enjoy it enormously. This year, my students have already learned The Greatest Love of All, That's What Friends Are For, and now they're having a go at The Police's Every Breath You Take. You know, Casey, I really love my job and my kids. Could you please play that song, Every Breath You Take, for the second-year students of Fatima Institute of Del Viso in Buenos Aires? It'd be fantastic. Once again, thanks a lot. Kisses from Adriana. Adriana, here's your long-distance dedication.

0: the number one song of the year in 1983, The Police's Every Breath You Take, a long-distance dedication from Adriana, an English teacher in Buenos Aires, Argentina, to her students. Y la música continúe on American Top 40.
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0: Up two notches, the 38-year-old singer and rock and roll guitarist Sammy Hagar. It's his fourth Top 40 solo hit, Give to Live.

0: Sammy Hagar climbs two notches with Give to Live. First hit from his new solo album, Sammy Hagar. I'm Casey Kasem. This is American Top 40 in Hollywood. We're counting down the week's 40 biggest hits, and we're 31 hits away from number one. We'll continue in a moment.
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5: 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Here's Bananarama with I Heard a Rumor.

0: A week away from making the countdown, that's Bananarama with I Heard a Rumor, a classic American Top 40 extra from 1987.
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2: A few years ago, this duo called The System became The System when keyboard player David Frank moved to Manhattan from the suburbs of Boston. Meanwhile, singer Mick Murphy came crosstown from his home in Queens. The two met in a nightclub, and they've been playing music together ever since. Here's their first Top 40 hit, The System with Don't Disturb This Groove.

0: recent number one soul hit, Don't Disturb This Groove by The System. They took it to number 4 on the pop chart. This week, it falls 9 notches to number 31. Coming up on American Top 40, a new hit song that honors one of the greatest singer-songwriters of the rock era. How great? Well, the Beatles once called him the Poet Laureate of the pop world.
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0: These are the hits ranked by Billboard magazine. Back in April, this three-woman vocal group took their first hit, Come Go With Me, to number 5. And just a few weeks ago, their second hit did the same. 2 singles, 2 number 5 hits for Exposé. Now at number 30, here's Point of No Return.

Exposé, taking us to the point of no return, and they're just returning now from a little trip up the chart. Hit number 5 last month. This week, they fall 12 notches to number 30. I'm Casey Kasem. This is American Top 40. Now, we're up to a new hit song that pays tribute to one of the greatest singer-songwriters of the rock era. The Beatles once called him the Poet Laureate of the pop world. This man started his amazing career more than 30 years ago in Detroit. When he was 16 years old, he formed a singing group. Eventually, they signed with a record company. It was a fresh new label called Motown Records, and this young singer quickly became part of the family. He doubled as a singer-songwriter and producer. Eventually, he became the vice president of Motown Records, and he's worked with all the great Motown acts, the Temptations, Marvin Gaye, the Supremes, Diana Ross, Brenda Holloway, and the Marvelettes. And the songs that he's written have also been recorded by non-Motown acts like the Rolling Stones, the Beatles, and Linda Ronstadt, just to mention a few. And you talk about classics, listen to these. You Really Got a Hold on Me, Tracks of My Tears, I Second That Emotion, My Girl, My Guy. Just a few of the pop miracles that have flowed from the pen of Smokey Robinson. And as if being a terrific songwriter wasn't enough, there's Smokey's voice, that smooth falsetto that so many singers have tried to imitate over the years. No wonder in the new hit by the English group ABC, singer Martin Fry says, "When Smokey sings, I hear violins." At number 29 on American Top 40, here's When Smokey Sings by ABC.

0: ABC, the two-man English band singing about the talents of Smokey Robinson. When Smokey sings, jumping a big 10 notches to number 29. Up next, Hugh Craig III makes news with his 13th Top 40 hit.
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1: And I do it 'cause I wanna.

Moving up seven notches to number 28, Huey Lewis and the News, doing it all for my baby. And they're doing it for the second week in our countdown with that hit. At number 27 is the band Crowded House, a band based in Australia. Now, most Americans' picture of Australia is kangaroos hopping around everywhere. Well, we did some checking out and found out that basically is true. There are about 100 million kangaroos and related species bouncing all over the continent. And with about 16 million people, that's about 6 kangaroos per person. Fair dinkum. From Melbourne, Australia, here's a band that bounced up our countdown to number 7. Now they're on their way down. Crowded House with Something So Strong.

0: 27, down 7 notches, that's Crowded House and Something So Strong. Their song peaked at number 7 a couple of weeks ago. This is Casey on American Top 40. Coming up, a man with nothing to hide. He's an English drummer who was recently seen walking through the lobby of one of Boston's oldest hotels, stark naked. How he got there, why he doesn't remember a thing, and his band's first hit are coming up.
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0: Billboard ranks him, AT40 counts him down.
1: Number 26.
0: His first Top 40 hit was called Straight from the Heart, hit number 10 back in 1983. Then 2 years later, he went to the top with his number one smash, Heaven. Now here he is, rocking the countdown with his 11th Top 40 hit. Bryan Adams, Hearts on Fire.

Hearts on Fire by Bryan Adams, moving up two notches this week to number 26. Second hit from his album, Into the Fire. This is American Top 40. My name's Casey Kasem. Well, now we're up to the English band with the drummer who was recently seen walking through the lobby of a Boston hotel stark naked. The man with nothing to hide is Anthony Tish Critchlow of the new group Living in a Box. Back in February, Living in a Box were recording their debut album in a studio in Boston. They were staying at one of Boston's oldest hotels, the Lenox. One night about 4 a.m., the group's keyboard player, Marcus Veer, woke up. He noticed his roommate, Tish, wasn't in the other bed. Marcus didn't really think anything of it. He just went back to sleep. But where was Tish?

Tish. Well, you see, Tish has got this problem. He's a somnambulist, a sleepwalker. And that night he'd gotten out of bed, walked out of his room into the hall and into the elevator, which would be fine. Except Tish doesn't wear pajamas. So when the elevator opened in the lobby, Tish walked out, fast asleep and completely naked. He paraded past the front desk clerks, out the door, into the street, then right back through the lobby again. Then he got back into the elevator, went upstairs, into the hall, back into his room, and back to bed. That woke up Marcus, but he noticed Tish was back in bed, so he fell asleep. Well, the next morning, they got a very angry call. The hotel manager was outraged. He didn't appreciate such childish stunts from crazy English rock bands in his hotel. Marcus and Tish didn't know what he was talking about. Tish didn't remember a thing. Later, when they figured out what had happened, Marcus said, "Well, it is kind of a worry. He could sleepwalk naked out on stage one night. Who knows?" That's Marcus Veer talking about his bandmate with the revealing sleepwalking problem, drummer Tish Critchlow. And that's the naked truth. At number 25, here they are, Living in a Box with Living in a Box.

0: Up seven notches to number 25, Living in a Box. It's the name of the song and the name of the band. And they're one of two bands in the countdown from Sheffield, England. ABC, who we heard from back at number 29, are also based in Sheffield as the countdown rocks on. Kisses coast to
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1: Mitchell's only live and local color radar weather for today. We'll see partly sunny skies, highs near 89 with southeast winds up to 20. Tonight, we'll see showers and thunderstorms, mostly cloudy skies, lows around 64. Monday, showers and thunderstorms again with partly sunny skies, highs near 88. Monday night, we'll see showers and thunderstorms continue with mostly cloudy skies, lows around 65. And for your Tuesday, we'll see partly sunny skies, highs near 88. For weather anytime, just go to cool98.com or mitchellnow.com.
2: American Top 40s heard in the 50 states and around the world every week on great radio stations like Leading the Way, WKBK, AM 1220, Keene, New Hampshire, K105, Play's Favorites, Paragould, Arkansas, Fresno's Killer Bee, B95, Fresno Tulare, California, and Tor Tor Tor in Chiang Mai, Thailand. They revved up our countdown to number 12. Now they're sputtering at number 24. The four heavy metal bikers from L.A., Motley Crue, cruising for Girls, Girls, Girls.

Girls, girls, girls. Motley Crue with one thing on their minds. Peaked at number 12 this week, falls to 24. At number 23 is a song that was inspired by a domestic quarrel. You see, Canadian singer Dan Hill had a disagreement with his wife, Bev. And later, Dan wrote a song about it. Well, when Bev looked at the song, she wanted equal time, thought it needed to tell the female side of the story, too. So, at her suggestion, it became a duet, with Dan Hill singing the male perspective, Vonda Shepherd singing the female viewpoint. Writing credits go to Dan Hill and his wife,

0: debuted 2 weeks ago, Can't We Try by Dan Hill with Vonda Shepherd moves up 10 notches this week to number 23. This is Casey Kasem on American Top 40. We're counting down to a super recording star, a five-time Grammy winner from New Jersey who says she never wanted to sing music, she just wanted to teach it. Details and her 31st Top 40 hit coming up.
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0: Here's the six-woman band from Los Angeles called Climax. They first formed back in 1979. 8 years later, they have their third top 40 hit, I'd Still Say Yes.

I'd still say yes. Climax with their third top 40 hit. Peaked at number 18. This week it's down to 22. I'm Casey Kasem in Hollywood with American Top 40. Well, now we're up to the latest hit by a woman who wanted to be a teacher, but fate stepped in and foiled her plans. She became a super recording star and said, here's her story. She was born 46 years ago in East Orange, New Jersey. She grew up in the Garden State, and by the time she was in her teens, she was playing organ and occasionally singing in a gospel group that her mother managed, the Drinkard Singers. Then, with her sister and cousins, she formed her own vocal group, the Gospelaires. Now, around that time, she got a scholarship to the Hart College of Music in Connecticut. While she was working for her master's in music there, her singing talent got her part-time work in New York as a background singer for recording sessions. And it was in 1960 at one of those sessions that she met producer-songwriter Burt Bacharach. He liked what he heard and asked her to cut some demo records with him and his partner Hal David. Her dreams of teaching began to fade. She signed with Scepter Records. And in 1963, this woman hit the top 40 for her first time with Don't Make Me Over. And the hits, well, they just kept coming. And she made herself over. The woman who was going to teach music sang it. And has hit the charts now over 50 times, including 31 top

40 hits. She's won 5 Grammy Awards. Lots of talent in her family, too. Got a cousin named Whitney Houston. Her name? Dionne Warwick. Dionne says she'd still like to teach in a way. Quote, "I couldn't do it on a daily basis because my life has been turned into another kind of situation. But I'd love to do some lecturing." Unquote. With her 31st Top 40 hit, a duet with Jeffrey Osborne, here is Dionne Warwick and Love Power.

0: Dionne Warwick and Jeffrey Osborne teaming up on a duet called Love Power, showing some chart power in the countdown, up 10 notches this week to number 21. From Hollywood, this is American Top 40. I'm Casey Kasem. We've got 20 hits to go to the number one song in the nation, and we'll continue in just a moment.
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1: Up six notches, Fleetwood Mac. They're looking to follow in the footsteps of their recent top 10 hit, Big Love. We'll see. At number 20 now, here's Seven Wonders.

0: Seven Wonders, Fleetwood Mac with a song co-written and sung by Stevie Nicks. Up six notches to number 20 this week. This is American Top 40. I'm Casey Kasem. We've all heard of bands who began practicing in basements. Well, we're counting down to a singing group who got their start rehearsing on rooftops. And they even took requests from the neighbors. Details coming up.
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0: These are the nation's biggest hits by the world's biggest stars. And here's Starship, now a three-man, one-woman band. The guys are Donnie Baldwin, Craig Chiquiso, and Mickey Thomas. And the woman's the only member who's been there since way back when they were called the Jefferson Airplane, Grace Slick. The Starship's current hit's called It's Not Over Till It's Over at number 19.
2: Listen!

The Starship and It's Not Over Till It's Over, produced by Keith Olsen. In the past, he's also worked with Fleetwood Mac and Supertramp. I'm Casey Kasem on American Top 40. Well, now we're up to the group who got their start singing on city rooftops. They're the four-man vocal group from Canada, the Nylons. The Nylons formed back in 1979 in Toronto, and what brought the Nylons together was a love for that classic street corner doo-wop style, a cappella artistry. They used to get together at each other's apartments, and when summertime rolled round, they'd head up to the rooftops, sit under the stars and the TV antennas, and fill the warm summer nights with sweet four-part harmonies. The Nylons' Mark Connors told us, "We used to wail away for hours, just rehearsing songs, coming up with ideas, and entertaining each other." Mark says it was people's entertainment, and the neighbors never complained. They liked it. Mark recalls, "One night, I remember we were sitting there, and we'd been working on Duke of Earl for the past few weeks, and we hadn't sung it that night. And these windows flew open and somebody yelled, 'Come on, sing Duke of Earl, we've been waiting for it.' And people started going, 'Yeah, yeah.' We took requests in those days." End of quote. Actually, the Nylons still take the occasional request today, if they know the song well enough. Here's one they're always glad to sing, on rooftops, in concert, and in the countdown. Their first hit. At number 18 this week, the Nylons with Kiss 'Em Goodbye.

0: singing Nylons, their song took a run up to number 12, peaking last week. Now it dips to number 18. Kiss 'em Goodbye. Next up, another hit from the week's number one album.
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5: Back at number 40 in our survey, we heard the debut of Didn't We Almost Have It All, a song from the number one album of the land. Now, here's the recent number one song from that same album. The album is Whitney, and this song at number 17 is I Wanna Dance With Somebody. Woo!

from number 9 to 17, Whitney Houston's recent number 1 smash, I Wanna Dance With Somebody Who Loves Me. She also took it to number 1 on the dance chart. This is American Top 40. I'm Casey Kasem. At number 16 this week and moving up is the latest solo hit by English star Steve Winwood. Back in the late 60s, Steve was a founding member of a group called Traffic. Another member of Traffic was singer and guitarist Dave Mason. The two of them haven't collaborated for about 15 years now, but recently Steve played keyboards on Dave's new album, Two Hearts. It's due out in September. Steve Winwood, as a solo artist, climbs 5 notches this week in our countdown. Here's Back in the High Life Again.

0: inches to number 16, back in the high life again, sixth week in the survey. Coming up on American Top 40, a long-distance dedication from a student in the Philippines who lost love before he truly found it.
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0: These are the hits ranked by Billboard magazine. Janet Jackson drops a notch with her latest. It was written and produced by Marty Moore. He often works with ace producers Jimmy Jam Harris and Terry Lewis and has been part of that whole Minneapolis scene. The song he produced for Janet is called The Pleasure Principle.

Janet Jackson and the Pleasure Principle. That's the number one song in the Billboard Soul Chart this week. It drops a notch on the pop chart to number 15. This is American Top 40. I'm Casey Kasem. Well, now we're up to our long-distance dedication. It's from a young man in the Philippines who writes about his first love and his first heartbreak. He writes, "Dear Casey, my name is Don. I'm a med tech student at Velez College, the Philippines. I'm 17 and just had my first encounter with love, and it's one sad affair. Her name was Christine. She was 19, in the same school as I was. She made me fall in love with her without a touch, a sign, a word. Yes, she did it by just being herself. Foolish as I was, I began sending her love notes, poems, and chocolates to help her through the day. I was so afraid and shy that I just signed Secret Admirer in each package. I can't begin to describe how happy I was just knowing she was reading my letters, although she still didn't know who I was. Somehow, I was just content seeing her breeze in and out of my life. Each time I tried to introduce myself, I got so tongue-tied that I just didn't try again. But my biggest dilemma began when I found out she went steady with another boy her age. I was jealous and angered that I couldn't do anything about it. She really rocked my world and left me with nothing to hold. I withdrew myself from everything. I even ignored her. Finally, after summer was over and classes were to start again, I did gather up all the courage I could muster so that I could go up to her and say, 'I love you,' or 'Hi, I'm Don.' But when classes started again, I learned too late that she already went to the States for good. I could feel my world crumbling. Casey, there's a song I know she likes. For memory's sake, could you play 'What Does It Take to Win Your Love' for Christine, my youthful love? And Christine, wherever you are, I still love you as much as the first day I saw you. Always, Don." Don, here's your long-distance dedication.

0: From 1969, the number four song, What Does It Take to Win Your Love, by Junior Walker and the All-Stars. A long-distance dedication from Don in the Philippines to Christine, now somewhere in the USA. And the countdown continues on American Top 40.
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1: Mitchell's only live and local color radar weather for today. We'll see partly sunny skies, highs near 89 with southeast winds up to 20. Tonight, we'll see showers and thunderstorms, mostly cloudy skies, lows around 64. Monday, showers and thunderstorms again with partly sunny skies, highs near 88. Monday night, we'll see showers and thunderstorms continue with mostly cloudy skies, lows around 65. And for your Tuesday, we'll see partly sunny skies, highs near 88. For weather anytime, just go to cool98.com or mitchellnow.com.
2: 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The Rock of New Orleans, WRNO, New Orleans, Louisiana. And Golf 104, Tallahassee, Florida. Here are the Whispers singing loud with a song they've already sent to number one on the Soul chart. Up three notches on the Pop chart to 14, here's Rocksteady.

Whispers, who formed 18 years ago in Watts, Los Angeles, from their new album, Just Gets Better With Time, that's Rocksteady, rocking up three notches to number 14. There's a newcomer in the countdown who says the road to his record deal was paved with failure and false promises. But he turned those hard knocks into his first top 40 hit. His story and song.

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0: Here's the youngest solo singer in the survey, 16-year-old Debbie Gibson, up two notches with Only in My Dreams.

Debbie Gibson from Long Island, New York, singing a song she wrote, Only in My Dreams, moves from 15 to 13 this week. You're listening to American Top 40. I'm Casey Kasem. Now we're up to the singer who says his first hit was inspired by failure and false promises. Call it a lesson in showbiz reality learned by Richard Marx. Richard's 23 years old, a singer and songwriter who's actually done pretty well already. He's sung backup on records for Lionel Richie. He's written songs for stars like Kenny Rogers. But all the while, he wanted a singing career of his own. He sent out demos and talked to a lot of record label executives. But deal after deal fell through. He told us, I wanted to write a song about the trials and tribulations we go through to move ahead trying to get that foot in the door. I've been promised this and that, and people end up lying to me. Well, instead of stewing in his own frustration, Richard wrote that song. And now that he's finally got a record deal, it's become his first hit. Richard says, it all comes down to a real simple thing, which is, you can't believe what anybody tells you until your lawyer sees it and it's in writing. It just doesn't mean anything. But that doesn't sing as good as, don't mean nothing. End of quote. Up four notches to number 12 with a few pearls of showbiz wisdom.

0: don't mean nothing till you sign it on the dotted line. Richard Marks talking about the facts of showbiz, the facts of life, and climbing four notches to number 12 this week. This is Casey Kasem in Hollywood counting down the most popular songs in the USA on American Top 40. 11 big hits to go to the number one song in the countdown.
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2: Now on with our countdown of the 40 biggest hits in the land. I'm Casey Kasem, this is American Top 40, and we're on our way to the number one song in the USA.
3: Number 11.
2: From the movie La Bamba, about the life of Mexican-American rock star Ritchie Valens, here's the classic he originally did in 1959. Now remade by the band Los Lobos, La Bamba.

Los Lobos from East Los Angeles with the biggest mover in the countdown this week, La Bamba, up 13 notches to number 11. At number 10 is Robbie Neville, whose singing talent was first discovered not by a record company executive, but by the principal of his grammar school. Robbie says, quote, "I used to enjoy singing in school. I guess I sang really loud, too, because one time the principal heard me. She came up to me and asked me to stay after school. I thought, oh no, I'm in big trouble now. But when I talked to her after school, she said to me, 'You're singing at the graduation.' That was the first time somebody thought I sang well." End of quote from Robbie Neville. 13 years later, he's singing his third top 40 hit in the countdown. At number 10, it's What's It To Ya? What?

0: At number 10 for the second week in a row, What's It To You, Robbie Neville. Third top 40 hit for the 25-year-old singer-songwriter who was born and raised in Los Angeles. Up next, a group of bad animals.
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0: We're on our way to the number one song in the land.
1: Number 9.
0: From the album Bad Animals, here's the smash that spent 3 weeks at number 1. Heart with Alone.

0: Alone by the two-woman, three-man band from Seattle, Washington, Heart. Spent 3 weeks at number one, now it's falling, down six notches this week to number nine. This is Casey counting them down on American Top 40. There's a woman in the countdown who this week ties Lionel Richie for having the most consecutive top 10 hits in the 80s. Who is that girl? Well, her latest top 10 is coming up.
1: Casey's Coast to Coast.
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8: We're coming to you from Hollywood, and here's the Wolfgram family, originally from the South Pacific Island Kingdom called Tonga. Now they live in Minneapolis. The eight Wolfgram brothers and sisters call their group the Jets, and this week they fall a notch to number 8 with Cross My Broken Heart.

It's Casey Kasem. Now we're up to the woman who this week ties the 1980s record for most consecutive top 10 hits. Up till now, the record holder has been a man who's had 13 top 10 hits in the 1980s, including smashes like All Night Long, Dancing on the Ceiling, and Say You, Say Me, songs by Lionel Richie. So far in the 1980s, Lionel's had more consecutive top 10s than anyone else. Until now. The woman who ties him had her first top 10 in 1984, a song called Lucky Star. And she hasn't missed the top 10 since then, with songs like Dress You Up, True Blue, and the song that ties the record for her this week, Who's That Girl? Which means Madonna has now had 13 top 10s in a row in the 80s. By the way, for the entire rock era, Lionel Richie and Madonna are behind only two other acts. The Beatles, who had 20 top 10s in a row, and Elvis Presley, the all-time leader, with 22 consecutive top 10s. Now, here's the song which ties Madonna with Lionel for the most top 10s in the 80s, 13 of them, leaping four notches to number 7. Who's That Girl? Who's that girl?

The Jets with Cross My Broken Heart, a song written by Tony Pierce and the drummer for the group The Breakfast Club, Stephen Bray. It drops a notch to number 8 this week. On American Top 40, this is

0: 28-year-old Madonna with a title song from her new movie, Who's That Girl? The song hit number one in Britain already, and it climbs four notches to number seven this week on American Top 40. There's an American folk singer who, without ever having a hit record, played on the same bill with Paul McCartney, Phil Collins, and Elton John. It was a command performance for Prince Charles and Princess Diana. Her story and very first Top 40 hit coming up.
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1: Number 6.
0: Busting out with the first hit from their album, Let It Loose. Here's Gloria Estefan and Miami Sound Machine. Rhythm is gonna get you.
2: Oh, yeah.

Miami Sound Machine with Gloria Stefan providing the vocals. Rhythm is Gonna Get You. Got them their fifth Top 40 hit. This week dropping a notch to number 6. On American Top 40, this is Casey Kasem. Well, now we're up to the American folk singer who, without a hit record to her name, played a command performance for the Prince of Wales. That singer is 28-year-old Suzanne Vega, and here's her story. In the early 80s, she made a name for herself in New York City playing folk music in the clubs of Greenwich Village. She was performing 60s-style music, just Suzanne and her guitar. Only this was in the 1980s, the age of techno-pop, punk rock, and heavy metal. Pretty unusual. So unusual that the critics picked up on Suzanne's sound real fast. A good buzz started on the street. Then in 1985, Suzanne recorded her first album called Suzanne Vega. Sold pretty well in the U.S., about 200,000 copies. But overseas it sold twice as many copies. So Suzanne packed up her guitar and went to Europe to tour. Well, the critics there raved, and by June of last year, though she was almost unknown here in the U.S., Suzanne Vega had become a big name in Europe. Now, just about this time, Prince Charles of England was putting together his annual Prince's Trust Concert. That's a big charity event. Only the biggest stars are invited to perform. Well, the stars that were invited to perform at London's Wembley Stadium in front of thousands for this event were Paul McCartney, Elton John, and Phil Collins. And also on the bill, right there next to those big names, was Suzanne Vega. She played alone, with just her acoustic guitar. And she was such a big hit that after the concert, Prince Charles requested that a CD of Suzanne's first album be delivered to Buckingham Palace. Now that singer with a royal fan club has her first Top 40 hit. From her second album, Solitude Standing, Suzanne Vega with Luca.

0: Luca, the first chart single for singer-songwriter Suzanne Vega. Sixth week in the countdown, up three notches to number five as the countdown rolls on.
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6: Mitchell's only live and local color radar weather for today. We'll see partly sunny skies, highs near 89 with southeast winds up to 20. Tonight, we'll see showers and thunderstorms, mostly cloudy skies, lows around 64. Monday, showers and thunderstorms again with partly sunny skies, highs near 88. Monday night, we'll see showers and thunderstorms continue with mostly cloudy skies, lows around 65. And for your Tuesday, we'll see partly sunny skies, highs near 88. For weather anytime, just go to cool98.com or mitchellnow.com.
7: 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From Shrewsbury, England, here's the four-man, one-woman band, Tapao, at number 4 with Heart and Soul.

up two notches, Heart and Soul by Tapao. They're at number four this week with their first chart single. At number three in our countdown in American Top 40 is a man who hit number one for the first time just last week, after 20 years of trying. This rock and roller from Detroit has actually had a total of 18 Top 40 hits, including the number two smash from 1982, Shame on the Moon, and a song that hit number four back in 1977, Night Moves. His chart career actually began back in 1969 with this song.

It's a piece of the song Ramblin' Gamblin' Man. It hit number 17 back in 1969, and it signaled the start of a long string of hits for the man who sang it. Here's the biggest hit of his career. Hit number one last week, this week falling to number three. Shakedown by Bob Seger.

0: Bob Seger, who shook the chart at number one last week with Shakedown from the Beverly Hills Cop 2 soundtrack, falls two notches this week to number three as the countdown rocks on.
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2: The movie Beverly Hills Cop 2 might be starting to cool off at the box office, but it's still red hot here in the countdown. It claims the number 8 hit, Cross My Broken Heart by the Jets, the number 3 hit, Shakedown by Bob Seger, and now the number 2 song in the land by George Michael.

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1: That's English singer George Michael with his 9th Top 40 hit, moving up 2 notches this week to number 2. This is Casey on American Top 40. Now we're up to the new number 1 song in the land. But before we play it for you, let's check out the other number 1 songs from Billboard's other charts. Number 1 in the soul chart is The Pleasure Principle by Janet Jackson. Number 1 in the country chart, One Promise Too Late by Reba McEntire. And number 1 in the album chart for the 7th week in a row, Whitney by Whitney Houston. Now, back here on the pop chart, that new number 1 song. It comes to us from the 4-man Irish group who must be getting pretty comfortable sitting on top. Their album, The Joshua Tree, spent 9 weeks at number 1, and the first hit off that album, With or Without You, hit number 1 back in May. Now, the follow-up to that song makes it 2 in a row. The new number 1 song of the land is by U2. I still haven't found what I'm looking for.

0: number one song in the land, I Still Haven't Found What I'm Looking For by the Irish band U2. After spending 9 years with only one top 40 hit to show for their work, they broke through in a big way this year. U2 have scored 2 number one smashes in a row in just a few months, both from the recent number one album, The Joshua Tree. And there you are, the 40 most popular records in America straight from the official Billboard chart for the week ending August 8, 1987. American Top 40, created by Casey Kasem and Don Bastani and Tom Rhoms, is produced in Hollywood by ABC Watermark. Our mailing address is American Top 40, Post Office Box 2000, Hollywood, California, zip code 90028. Our executive producer is Dick Carr, producer Elizabeth Rollins, with Daryl Morton, Matt Wilson, Tracy Pearson, Dana Swartzwalder, Guy Aoki, Michael Sullivan, Veronica Albano, Mike Williams, David Cohen, Stu Jacobs, and Denise Holland. I'm Casey Kasem. Join me next week, and again, we'll count down the 40 most popular songs in the USA. Till then, keep your feet on the ground and keep reaching for the stars.
1: 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Special thanks to Kalila Dawkins, Rob Durkee, Pete Battistini, Scott Lakefield, Mike Savage, Michael Cross, Dave Nunez, and of course, the legend where the countdown began, Casey Kasem.
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Kiss here on Cool 98.3. You lived it, we play it. Lainey Jackson joining you for your Sunday, August 9th. And we don't have very many national holidays today, but we do have a few interesting ones. It is Melon Day today. I worked on a melon farm when I was a kid. It was my grandparents' watermelon farm. You did the planting, you did the picking. Yeah, it was a lot of work. Whenever I tell people that, they always look at me and they're like, melons? Out of all the things you could grow, you grew melons. Yeah, you know, like muskmelons, watermelons. Good to eat, not fun to grow. And it's also National Book Lovers Day today and National Bowling Day today. I love watching people bowl when they're really super good. It's so cool to watch. When you see people get strike after strike after strike, and it's like, man, I can do that, but in the gutter. And it's also National Rice Pudding Day today. That sounds absolutely awful, but there's probably people out there that like it. Right now, it's John Cougar Mellencamp here on Cool 98.3.

0: Madonna here on Cool 98.3. I am not coordinated at all. So I think baseball is pretty impressive, and it's been so much fun to follow this Class B state amateur baseball tournament from the Cadwell Park here in Mitchell. And you can join us today for Kimball Whitelake versus the Parkston Mudcats at 5:30. Then tomorrow, you can catch Alexandria versus Why Not Nebraska at 5:30. And you can get all of the action right here on Cool 98.3.
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Train here on Cool 98.3. I don't drink a lot of coffee. I mainly stick to water for the most part. You know, every now and then I get a little treat. But this is more than just a little treat. Dunkin' is bringing back their 48-ounce bucket of coffee. And they're also adding a new car cup holder, because fans of this coffee pointed out that it doesn't fit in a car cup holder. So now they've added this to make it a little easier, as if it wasn't already a bucket. Yeah, it went viral on social media, and it's coming back. It's actually already back. They started it on Friday the 7th, and these ice buckets are 48 ounces. For $12.99, I could see someone getting that, you know, not having ice in it, and then that's their coffee for the week. But I cannot see someone doing that for a day. That has to be affecting people's health in some way, right? And they also added a few new beverages. It's not just coffee now. They have a cherry lime Ricky refresher, pink pineapple sparkling refresher, and iced coffee with peanut butter swirl. I do like peanut butter. I've never had it in a coffee before, so that might actually be good. But probably not good enough for 48 ounces of it. And wowza, this car cup design is quite interesting. You basically put a little thing in your cup. The base of it fits in the cup, and then it extends out and gets bigger to hold the bucket. That is just bizarre. You have to be a true Dunkin' coffee fan to want this. But I mean, for $12.99, you get 48 ounces of it. That's still kind of expensive. That's, let's see, let's do the math. 48 divided by $12.99. That's almost $3.70 per ounce. That's kind of expensive. I mean, I guess if you buy it once just to do it for the fun of it, it makes sense. But beyond that, if you drink this regularly, I'm not sure that's probably good for you. Right now, it's Rick James here on Cool 98.3.

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The copier at work is designed to repeat, but your radio station shouldn't. 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You lived it, we play it. Kumbhai.

0: Peter Cetera here on Cool 98.3. You lived it, we play it. Lainey Jackson here with you for your Sunday afternoon. And coming up, we'll have a look at your weather along with some Maxine Nightingale and Romantics right here on Cool 98.3.
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10: Weather brought to

Showers and thunderstorms, mostly cloudy skies, lows around 64. Monday, showers and thunderstorms again with partly sunny skies, highs near 88. Monday night, we'll see showers and thunderstorms continue with mostly cloudy skies, lows around 65. And for your Tuesday, we'll see partly sunny skies, highs near 88. For weather anytime, just go to cool98.com or mitchellnow.com.

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Berlin here on Cool 98.3. Kellogg has announced that they are ahead of schedule for removing artificial colors from their cereals. They said it's actually going to happen by the end of this year, which is way ahead of schedule. Last August, they announced they would remove synthetic dyes by 2027 from their cereals, and now they're basically a year ahead. And they have now identified fruit and vegetable-based juices that will give cereals like Fruit Loops and Apple Jacks their color. That was always my favorite part of cereal, that you got the beautiful colors. And so I'm glad that they found a way to figure out how to keep those colors, because that's the best part about being a kid, is when your cereal makes the milk all colorful. It's like the coolest part. And I need to be smart like people on the internet. I feel like there's going to be someone out there that buys up a bunch of cereal with the artificial dye.

eyes and sells it on eBay for a lot of money. I feel like maybe I need to start investing in this. Someone's going to do it. It happens all the time. Right now it's Aerosmith here on Cool 98.3.

0: Bananarama here on Cool 98.3. Join us tonight at 7 for Casey Kasem's American Top 40 The 80s. We'll feature a countdown of Casey's from the 1980s. And this week's show is from August 8th, 1987. Coming up, we'll have some Aha and ZZ Top right here on Cool 98.3.
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Duran Duran here on Cool 98.3. I would absolutely just cry if this happened to my flight. A flight was recently canceled. Probably thinking, oh no, what happened? Yeah, an unruly toddler refused to fasten their seatbelt and it was unsafe conditions because of the toddler. Y'all do realize you're the adult as the parent and you can just buckle your child. You don't have to let them do it themselves. I mean, I can't even imagine the fit this kid had to have been having for them to cancel the flight. And this happened last Thursday on Porter Airlines flight. And they were prepping to take off for Toronto. I would be so mad about that. A toddler. Do parents just not know that they're the adult every now and then? Sometimes I see children that are just absolutely off the walls crazy. I hate to say it, but it might be technology and screens, but it could be parents too. Because wowza, they had to deplane and everything, all because of a child. Next time, if your child is throwing a fit on a plane, just buckle them yourself. You can do that as the adult. Right now, it's Wild Cherry here on Cool 98.3.

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0: Hot 100, which means Whitney Houston's I Will Always Love You and Mariah Carey's We Belong Together have now been pushed to second place because they were both at 14-week runs. I still will always remember that Whitney Houston at one point was at number one with Mariah Carey. I mean, I love Ella Langley. It's a good country song. But come on, you can't beat the classics. Coming up, we will have a look at your weather right here on Cool 98.3.
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Whitney Houston here on Cool 98.3, and she just recently went to second for the chart of non-holiday songs attributed solely to women. I know that's a long title, but Ella Langley has officially spent 15 weeks at number one on the Billboard

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3: Mitchell's only live and local color radar weather for today. We'll see partly sunny skies, highs near 89 with southeast winds up to 20. Tonight, we'll see showers and thunderstorms, mostly cloudy skies, lows around 64. Monday, showers and thunderstorms again with partly sunny skies, highs near 88. Monday night, we'll see showers and thunderstorms continue with mostly cloudy skies, lows around 65. And for your Tuesday, we'll see partly sunny skies, highs near 88. For weather anytime, just go to cool98.com or mitchellnow.com.

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Fleetwood Mac here on Cool 98.3. If you love the voice, get ready for a new spinoff with new coaches. It's going to be called The Voice Celebrity. Yes, they're going to have celebrities face off in a singing competition. They are already famous, so I imagine that they'll probably be good. And it's going to range from actors, musicians, influencers, and more who will compete to become the first voice celebrity champion. Okay, they have actors and influencers. Maybe they aren't as good. I mean, the musicians, yeah, they're going to be good. They'll be fine on the competition. I can't imagine there's too many influencers out there.

that are good at singing. And they said that this is going to be airing next year, and they've already started production for it. And I'm excited about the coaches. Could you imagine already being famous and you're being coached? Yikes. Joe Jonas will be making his coaching debut, and he will be joined alongside Queen Latifah. I did not know that she sang. That's why I was kind of shocked there. And Riley Green, okay, he's kind of a newbie. You would think they would get more of a classic country artist like Tim McGraw or somebody who has been in country music a long time. And yes, they will be having the red chairs. I'm excited to see who will all be competing in this. They haven't announced a premiere date yet, but we know it will be happening sometime next year. I just can't imagine being a celebrity and then going in and being coached by somebody significantly younger than you. That would be pretty wild. But I will say, the host is pretty cool. We got Keke Palmer as the host. That'll be fun. I can't wait to see if this does well or not. Right now, it's Lynyrd Skynyrd here on Cool 98.3.

0: Eric Carmen here on Cool 98.3. You lived it, we play it. Catch the Beatles show tonight at 11. This week, Casey Petrowski features part 5 of the Fab Four's Best Singles of All Time Countdown. And again, that's coming up at 11 tonight, right here on Cool 98.3.
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Michael Jackson here on Cool 98.3. Kim Kardashian and Kanye West's daughter, Northwest, has canceled her first music tour just days before the first show was set to happen. And this was her first headlining tour with rapper Molly Santana. And she was set to hit the road on August 5th for the first show. And it was supposed to happen in Dallas and run through August 27th, ending in Los Angeles. There were 14 tour dates. And this is all coming after her debut EP, North Forever. Too bad I wasn't going to this concert anyway. Darn it. Now it's canceled. She's 13 years old and she looks like she's in her 20s. I mean, if I stood next to her, you would probably think I'm the 13-year-old. And I'm 23. Yikes. Well, her career of being a singer is not off to a great start, but I'm sure one of her parents probably paid for all 14 shows. They're probably a little mad right now, or they're not. I mean, they're rich. They probably just think that's pocket change. But wowza. Girl had 14 shows planned. They're already canceled. Not a great start. Right now it's Madonna here on Cool 98.3.

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Sleep.

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That was Simple Minds here on Cool 98.3. This is absolutely fascinating. A bride has gone viral after she was walking down the aisle and she noticed some of the florals in her wedding were actually cauliflower heads and cabbage. That was cut to look like flowers, except for the cauliflower that was just placed in there. And she said that she had asked her florist to reduce the cost. And apparently the florist took that literally and put in some cauliflower and cabbage. That's one way to do it. And it was some last minute budget cuts she had to make, but she didn't realize that she had cauliflower and cabbage in the florals until she got down the altar. And she's going viral. She has 11 million views on social media. Cabbage and cauliflower. And honestly, you don't really notice it until you look hard enough at the picture. Then you see the cabbage and the cauliflower. I mean, it's kind of smart. And she is predicting that vegetables are going to be the next wedding trend to fill florals up without paying a lot of money. I would just not have the flowers, personally. Or I would take the cauliflower home and eat it. Well, could you do that? I mean, it has to be in a fridge, right? They put wedding flowers in fridges, so the cauliflower should be fine. Might as well take it home and have a snack. But that's a lot of cauliflower at the same time. I don't eat that much. I wonder what she did with it after. Right now, it's Peter Gabriel here on Cool 98.3.

We believe that all the great music has already been recorded. Yep, right on tape. You lived it, we play it. Cool 98.3.

0: Nina here on Cool 98.3. The Tegan's Light Let Your Light Shine tournament is coming up on Saturday, August 15th at 8:30. It is a fundraiser for scholarships and mental health awareness. There's only a few spots left for teams. It's four players per team, and they'll play nine holes of golf with pin prizes on every hole. Lunch will be provided, and the winners are determined by a combined golf and cornhole score. Golf is happening at Wild Oak, with the cornhole happening at CJ's Bar, and it's glow-in-the-dark cornhole. So that should be pretty interesting. And to register, do it by August 8th. And you can call Wild Oak at 605-996-2084 or Mike Titsy at 605-770-6916. Coming up, we'll have some REO Speedwagon and Eagles here on Cool 98.3.
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That was Fleetwood Mac here on Cool 98.3. You lived it, we play it. I never hear about jobs like this. I mean, where do you even find the promotion?

to get hired for something like this. Netflix has shared that they have a man living inside a Hollywood billboard to promote a new apocalyptic thriller, The Last House. And that debuted on August 7th. This poor guy just living in a billboard. He's getting paid to do it, so I guess he's not a poor guy. He's probably living his best life up there. I can't imagine how much money this guy had to make. He's about 30 feet above the intersection of Sunset Boulevard and Selma Avenue in Hollywood. What do I have to do to get hired for a job like this? Where are they even promoting a job like this? I would love to do that. I could just get some snacks up there. Well, I guess if you're promoting the movie, probably not eating a lot of snacks. I mean, I would. I'd be looking out the window, eating snacks, looking at all the people on the ground. I love people watching. This would be the place to do some people watching, too. Right now, it's Tears for Fears here on Cool 98.3.

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0: 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Join us tonight at 7 for Casey Kasem's American Top 40 The 80s. 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

Only live and local color radar weather for today. We'll see partly sunny skies, highs near 89 with southeast winds up to 20. Tonight we'll see showers and thunderstorms, mostly cloudy skies, lows around 64. Monday, showers and thunderstorms again with partly sunny skies, highs near 88. Monday night, we'll see showers and thunderstorms continue with mostly cloudy skies, lows around 65. And for your Tuesday, we'll see partly sunny skies, highs near 88. For weather anytime, just go to cool98.com or mitchellnow.com.

Rod Stewart here on Cool 98.3. A woman in Italy is making headlines after she accidentally threw a lottery ticket away that was worth 1 million euros. And that's $1.16 million here in the U.S. She threw the lottery ticket away initially thinking that it was a loser. And after returning home, a family member noticed that her usual numbers that she always picks matched the winning jackpot. So it sounds like she actually uses the same numbers every time. And it finally worked for her. Maybe I need to try that. And she called the sanitation department. She begged them to empty the garbage truck. And they went through it for 2 days, sifting through more than 6 tons of garbage by hand. They did eventually find it, though, and she did cover the cost of going through the garbage to find it. Could you imagine losing a lottery ticket worth $1 million and then you got to go look through garbage for it? Yikes. That would be rough. Right now, it's Roxette here on Cool 98.3.

0: Rockwell here on Cool 98.3. Catch the Beatles show tonight at 11. This week, Casey Petrowski features part 5 of the Fab Four's best singles of all time countdown. Coming up, we'll have some Eurythmics and Aerosmith here on Cool 98.3.
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Four seasons here on Cool 98.3. If I make it to 97, I want to be as cool as this lady. A 97-year-old woman in England set the Guinness World Record for being the oldest female wing walker. Yeah, she got on an airplane wing and basically just stood there while the plane flew. And yes, she was secured to the plane. Oh my gosh, there's a video of it, and I'm watching it right now as I'm talking about this. The plane literally turned upside down. I would be absolutely crying, shaking, throwing up. They would turn the plane around, and I would throw up and catch it on the backside. Have you ever heard of roller coasters doing that? Because that's my luck. That would happen to me. Never had it on a roller coaster, but if I did a wing walk, it would happen.

Woman is absolutely insane, but so cool. And she raised funds for the hospital she was treated at after she suffered a stroke in 2025. And she's already recovered and doing a wing walk at 97 years old. How does she do this? I mean, she is young for her age, I guess. Right now it's Bruce Springsteen here on Cool 98.3.

0: That was Eddie Money here on Cool 98.3. You lived it, we play it. 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
3: Mitchell's only live and local color radar weather for today. We'll see partly sunny skies, highs near 89 with southeast winds up to 20. Tonight, we'll see showers and thunderstorms, mostly cloudy skies, lows around 64. Monday, showers and thunderstorms again with partly sunny skies, highs near 88. Monday night, we'll see showers and thunderstorms continue with mostly cloudy skies, lows around 65. And for your Tuesday, we'll see partly sunny skies, highs near 88. For weather anytime, just go to cool98.com or mitchellnow.com.

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0: Mr. Belvedere taught us manners, Miss Cleo told us the future, and you experienced it all.
1: What a time.
0: It was just the best. 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

Steve Miller Band here on Cool 98.3. You lived it, we play it. Lainey Jackson here, but sadly my time is already coming to a close soon. But I'm not sad about it because we have some awesome coverage from the Class B State Amateur Baseball Tournament from Cadwell Park in Mitchell coming up. Tonight, Kimball White Lake versus the Parkston Mudcats is happening at 5:30. Then tomorrow, join us for Alexandria versus Why Not Nebraska at 5:30. And you can all catch the action right here on Cool 98.3.

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0: Mitchell's only live and a local color radar weather for tonight. We'll see a chance of showers and thunderstorms, mostly cloudy skies, lows around 64. Monday, we'll see showers and thunderstorms, partly sunny skies, highs near 88. Monday night, we'll see another chance of showers and thunderstorms, mostly cloudy skies, lows around 65. And for your Tuesday, we'll see partly sunny skies, highs near 88.
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3: Well, thank you very much, Chris Johnson, and good evening, everybody. It's another beautiful night here at Cadwell Park in Mitchell, South Dakota, as we are set to start the second round of play in the 94th annual South Dakota State Amateur Baseball Tournament. This afternoon, actually just a few moments ago, we completed the last of the first round games, and we're going to

set everything up for you here. We can in our pregame as to what's all going to happen now with the second round. We'll even be able to update the Class A tournament that is now complete down in Yankton. They're getting ready to come here next weekend on Friday, are the Class A teams. But again, tonight we begin the second round. That means you've got winners from the opening round, and that includes the Parkston Mudcats, who had a dandy of a win in the opening round against Elk Point, having to go 12 innings, but the Mudcats pull out the victory by a score of 5-4, and they will take on the Nationals of Kimball-White Lake here tonight. Kimball-White Lake rode the strong arm of Mitch Price, who went all the way to get the win. And boy, I tell you, this guy's been on fire. A 10-2 win for Kimball-White Lake over Valley Springs in the opening round. I'm Tim Smith, back in the booth again.

0: Thomas Gallage. Thomas, I hope we got a good one here because we got a lot of people on hand to watch it.
1: You know, I told Tim when I walked in, I don't know if you got a special entrance or if I just, I'm the only one that comes through the front gate. I walked through the front gate. Man, this line was all the way to the edge of the parking lot. I actually texted my family and I was like, hey, I've never seen a line quite like this. And we had some Alec Parkston games back in the day that really drew. This place is packed. This place is bumping. I'm expecting some big things out of some veterans tonight. You keep your eye on Jeff Harris and you keep your eye on Dylan Pearson.
0: There you go.
1: You know, these two guys can swing the bat. You know, I'm really excited. Hey, and I'm not going to lie, man, I was impressed with some of the young guys that we've seen throughout this tournament, too. Some of these Legion players that are coming up are way more seasoned than I thought, and honestly, way more seasoned than I would have been at 18 years old.
0: Well, we've seen some good ball. There's no doubt about it. We've seen some excellent pitching performances. We've also seen some hitting. Let me get you up to date on a couple of things here from our Frontier Motors broadcast booth. First of all, the games that were played this afternoon here, and the second one just got over with a little bit ago, but let's start with the first one. The Flandreau Cardinals out of the Corn Belt League, winners over Larchwood, Iowa. Larchwood was their district champ down there in the state line, so that was a big matchup. Flandreau scored two runs in the bottom of the eighth inning to win that game 5-3. It was tight all the way. So Flandreau advances to play the Humboldt Hartford Wood Ducks. You've got Corn Belt against Corn Belt in that one, and that'll be on Wednesday night of this next week here, the late game, the 7:30 game. Humboldt Hartford Wood Ducks big over four corners. 13-2 was the final score. The big stat in that game, 10 errors. I don't know that I've seen six or seven maybe, but don't know that I've gotten up to 10, but that was what happened to four corners here today. By the way, Curtis Flint of Humboldt Hartford, give him credit, he had four RBIs on the day, but again, that final was 13-2, Humboldt Hartford Wood Ducks over four corners. So again, this does begin our second round of play. Let's continue with what's coming up. Now, we've got a second game tonight. Ooh, I'm telling you, this should be a big-time showdown. A couple of the favorites, I think, coming in here to the tournament. Del Rapids, PBR, and Garrettson. They will play immediately following this game between Parkston Mudcats and Kimball White Lake. We go to tomorrow night. Alexandria, which of course looked tough in the opening round. They beat Crofton 6-4. They will take on Why Not Nebraska. That'll be the 5:30 game tomorrow night. Rod Patterson will be back in booth to bring you play-by-play of that Alec game right here on Cool 98. And then the second game tomorrow night will match Lennox and Volga. I forgot, Volga picked up a guy by the name of Dom Berger, former ace for Dakota Wesleyan University, and he pitched for them in the opening round in their win over Salem, a 9-7 win in that one. So Volga's gonna have some good pitching, I am sure. Volga Lennox, second game tomorrow night. Let's move to Tuesday. It will be Clark against Tabor. Clark is the team that ousted Washington Springs 6-5. Tabor defeated Mount Vernon in the opening round 6-2. And then that second game on Tuesday night, the Gamecocks of Humboldt Hartford. Both Humboldt Hartford teams, little eye of in this second round. That was a great game, of course. Yes, we indeed feel for our Parkston friends, the Parkston Devil Rays, the defending state champions. You know, you were here and calling that game, and what a great pitching performance on both sides. But Humboldt Hartford won it over the Devil Rays by a score of 2-1. Hey, sometimes that happens. You know?
1: Sometimes you run into a buzzsaw, and that was what happened.
0: Second opponent, I should say, for Humboldt Hartford will be the tough Del Rapids Mudcats. A lot of people are pointing their fingers at the Mudcats, the Corn Belt League champions, to get the job done this year. So that'll be the late game on Tuesday night. And then Wednesday, the Canova Gang returns for the first game, the 5:30 game. They will take on Redfield. And then, as we mentioned, our two winners from this afternoon, Flandreau and the other Humboldt Hartford team, the Wood Ducks, they will play the final game on Wednesday night. There is the way it shapes up for the second round here of the 94th Annual State Amateur Baseball Tournament. Hey, we've got two teams here tonight that have had both great seasons. I'll tell you, the Parkston Mudcats started slowly this year, but through the district tournament, even before that, I think they had won their last three out of four going into the district, bringing in a 16-7 record out of the Sunshine League. But how about the White Lake Nationals? They have lost once all year long. They are 17-1. So this is going to be a showdown here tonight.
1: You know, it really is. Parkston did. I

0: noticed that early in the season they scuffled a little bit, but you just never know. When are you getting some college guys back? When are your old guys able to get there and actually get in shape? The only thing that matters is that you're playing good in districts and really leading into the state tournament. They are doing that, but I'm telling you, Kimball White Lake, one loss on the season.
1: Yeah,
0: I remember seasons we were the best team in the state with Alec, and we had three or four. You know, this is a great team. It's going to be a heck of a matchup tonight.
1: It is indeed. The pitching matchup tonight, we got another Price on the mound. Well, it's not Mitch Price, who we saw in game one, but it is Ethan Price, who's pretty good in his own right, going to throw. And he will be taking on Tate Klum of the Parkston Mudcats. We'll give you both their stats as we get into the ball game here. But the managers are meeting with the umpires right now at home plate, so let's get into our starting lineups. Reminder that starting lineups are brought to you here on Cool 98 by Core Trust Bank. 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Let us start with the Parkston Mudcats out of the Sunshine League. They will be the visiting team here tonight. They will lead off with Luke Borman. And let me get my positions here down for you so I can get that all set here in the starting lineup. Luke Borman, he will be playing in center field tonight, and he will be leading off. Number two, the guy that Thomas mentioned a little bit ago who had a big game in game one with three runs batted in, that is Jeff Harris. Jeff Harris will be playing right field. Batting third, Gunnar Wilhelm, the guy who had the hot bat in the district tournament, had a couple of home runs, had about seven RBIs in the district tournament. Didn't have a hit in the opening game, but man, he hit the ball at people hard several times. Batting number four in the cleanup spot for Parkston tonight will be Max Scott. Max will be stationed at first base. The shortstop is Braden Jervik. Jervik will be batting in the number five hole. Batting in the number six spot will be Brady Albrecht, the veteran catcher for the Parkston Mudcats. Hitting seventh will be the third baseman, Spencer Frudenthal. Batting number eight and doing the pitching will be Tate Klum. They have him listed on the official scorecard as pitcher/DH. So if there is a change, you're automatically able to put a DH into that number eight spot in the order. We'll keep that in mind in case that comes about later on in the ball game. And then batting number nine will be Braxton Wilhelm, the second baseman. So it's pretty much the same hitting lineup that the Parkston Mudcats had in game one in their opening victory 5-4 over Elk Point. You got some very, very good bats there, especially up at the top of the order.
0: And you were exactly right. That Gunnar Wilhelm, the swings that he put on pitches, first off, he don't get cheated at all.
1: Yeah.
0: Second off, he put a couple balls to center field that if the wind is blowing right, it's going to be a double, maybe even a triple if he hit one of the gaps. He put really good wood on the ball. He was hitting the ball in the sweet spot. Get ready, because that only translates to hits down the road.
1: No question. All right, let's take a look at the Core Trust Bank starting lineup here for the Nationals of Kimball White Lake. As we said, 17-1 overall on the year. Leading off and playing right field will be Trent Wookie. Batting in the number two spot and playing center field, guy who had a big first round game, Caleb Christ. He was 3-for-5 with an RBI and even scored a couple of runs in that Kimball White Lake 10-2 victory over Valley Springs. Batting number three will be Jackson Christensen. Jackson will be doing the catching. He had a couple of hits in the opening round game. Guy that Thomas mentioned, look out, Dillinger Pearson. I think Dillinger has had, what should I say, just a quiet season yep. for him. He brings in like a .238 batting average. That's not usual for Dillinger Pearson. Number one, he's got power. He yep. can hit out of the park at all times, but he's like a normal .350 hitter. So, as I say, he might be due. Huh?
0: Keep an eye on him.
1: Might be due. Yeah, there you go. Dillinger Pearson is the cleanup hitter. Dillinger will be playing at third base now. He did have a good game here to open the tournament. He had a couple of hits. He had three RBIs, including a double. So, yeah, maybe he's out of that little bit of a slump that he might have been in. Batting number five is the Legion player who had a really nice ball game for Kimball White Lake. We're talking about Cooper Leiferman. Leiferman will be DHing in that number five spot. How about three hits and an RBI in the opening win of the tournament? Batting six for Kimball White Lake will be Keaton Christensen. Keaton will be out in left field, Legion player as well. Ethan Gulkey, batch number seven. He's playing at first base. Dylan Konechny will bat in the number 8 position. Dylan is the second baseman. And batting 9 for Kimball Whitelake will be Kaden Lenz. Lenz will be your shortstop here tonight. And as we mentioned a little bit earlier, on the mound for Kimball Whitelake tonight, Ethan Price will be doing the throwing, not Mitch Price, who went the distance and had the big game in game number 1. But Ethan Price tonight. Speaking of pitching, if you weren't with us in game 1 for Parkston, they got a real nice performance out of Mason Herman. He went all 9 innings before they ended up going 12, of course, in the win. Gave up only a couple of earned runs. Didn't walk anybody, and that was very important. And he had 7 strikeouts. And then Miles Doyle came in, and he's the guy that pitched the final 3 innings and eventually got credited with a win. And he only gave up 1 hit in those 3 innings of pitching. So great pitching so far we've seen from both of these teams.
0: Well, and truthfully, Mason Herman impressed me so much. It was the 0 walks, right? And 6 errors behind him. So he had to navigate out of a lot of traffic, and he did a wonderful job of doing that. When they went to Doyle, though, man, that kid's got pop. Expect him in this game if it's close late in the innings.
1: Well, the crowd is still filing in. It looks like we're about ready to go here with starting lineups. We've finished our meeting at home plate. The 3 umpires are there. By the way, Corey Roach of Brookings is going to be our home plate umpire tonight. As we said, the home team, Kimball Whitelake, they're occupying the third base dugout, the Parkston Mudcats in the first base dugout to our right. As long as we got a moment here before the starting lineups come out, let's talk about the Class A portion of the tournament, if we can, here just a little bit. Now, a reminder that those teams played their opening round. 8 teams played down in Yankton. They started on Friday. They are done. Their final game was played this afternoon. 6 of those 8 teams are coming here to Cadwell Park. They will begin play out of those 6 on Friday afternoon, actually 2 1 o'clock games, because one is here on Cadwell Park Diamond, the other is across the parking lot over at Drake Field on Friday afternoon. The big game that'll be here at Cadwell Park Friday at 1 o'clock will be the Renner Monarchs and Harrisburg. They have come through in 2 games undefeated down in Yankton. Harrisburg beat Brookings to remain undefeated. Renner beat Aberdeen to remain undefeated. That was the last game played that ended here just about maybe an hour and a half ago down in Yankton. So Renner and Harrisburg are in the driver's seat. And if you forget how that works, it's a little bit unusual in Class A. The winner of that game, Harrisburg and Renner, is then the only undefeated team left in Class A, and they are automatically into the championship game. So, I mean, that is the huge one. The 2 teams that got eliminated in the Class A tournament are Yankton and the Black Hills A's. Yankton was defeated by T earlier this morning. T will play Aberdeen in that Drake Field game across the parking lot at 1 o'clock on Friday. And the Sioux Falls Brewers eliminated the Black Hills A's. Also, they move ahead to play Brookings. Brewers and Brookings will play at about 3 o'clock, probably closer to about 3:30 here on Friday. So, again, those are the 6 teams. The 2 undefeated, Harrisburg and Renner. The teams that have 1 loss, they're going to be in elimination games. T against Aberdeen, Sioux Falls Brewers against Brookings. So we're all set to go for the next round of the tournament.
0: Big baseball coming. And, you know, the fun thing is, fans, if you haven't gotten a chance to come out and watch A baseball, come out and watch A baseball. It's completely different. You know, it's a new group of faces. It's not guys that are from around here. It's great baseball, though. You want to talk about really good pitching and really good defense. Yep. The A's play really good defense. Come out and watch a game.
1: No question about it. Well, again, we're still waiting for the starting lineups. I'm kind of looking down at Joe Van Gore to see here. I am sure he's waiting for a thumbs up from somebody, but everybody's kind of been waiting around. I think the crowd is pretty much, well, I'm lying. Okay, I just looked out the side window. There is still a line of crowd almost to the first row of cars parked out there, so there's probably 40, 50 people still waiting to come in. I'm sure that's why we are held up here a little bit. Let's talk about a couple of our great sponsors, Ben, bringing you coverage here of the tournament, including the Sudstop of Parkston. Sudstop, of course, right on Main Street in Parkston. 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And again, our broadcast booth sponsor, Frontier Motors. We appreciate their sponsorship throughout the course of the year. I think they'll be with us through the football season, which is not too far away, coming up already as well. Hey, and if you're looking for that back to school, back to college, whatever vehicle it might be, they got a great lineup of new and used on the lot at Frontier Motors. We're going to get on a break right here, and when we come back, we should be about ready to play some baseball. Again, to open the second round of the tournament, the Parkston Mudcats and the Nationals of Kimball White Lake. We'll come back to Cadwell Park after a 60-second break here on Cool 98.3.
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1: And again, welcome back to Cadwell Park. We still await our starting lineups coming up here. I think, you know, again, they're just waiting for the crowd to be able to all file in. Don't want to make anybody upset. You never know, first pitch you might get a home run or something, and don't want to get anybody too upset. So we'll wait till they all file in, and then we will get the starting lineups, and we will be ready to go. Talk maybe about that Parkston Mudcats opening round victory a little bit. 5-4, the win, an exciting one, obviously, over Elk Point. Both teams ended up with 9 hits in the ball game, but remember, Parkston shaky infield, Thomas. They had 6 errors, and I'll tell you what, again, you got to give a lot of credit to pitcher Mason Herman, because they were in some tight spots, but he always managed to make that big pitch or get that big out in order to not let those errors hurt him too much.
0: Yeah, the problem with that is those are stress pitches, and not just on the pitcher, it's on the defense too, right? So as you start to roll with errors and everything starts to compress and everything starts to kind of feel like the weight of the world is on you, and then you have a huge crowd watching you, yeah. Everything kind of starts to feel bigger, right? What they need to do is focus on what they have in that managerial spot. Brady Knowles has done it all, seen it all, and Jeff Harris the same exact thing. And even Frudenthal has been through it all. So they got to rely on these older guys to try and calm them down a little bit. Take a breath. They're, as far as skill goes, like skill set, they're fine. They're a great team. As far as pitching goes, great team. But the 6 errors, man, they were kind of lucky to get out of that. Except, I can't say luck for Mason Herman. He actually kept him in that game, and a heck of a job by that young man of getting them out of some sticky situations.
1: Yeah, boy, no question about that. And then, oddly enough, it was an error on Elk Point in that 12th inning.
0: Right.
1: That opened the door, a leadoff error on their shortstop. And then Jeff Harris came through with his second big hit of the ball game. He knocked that run in with a single. Earlier in the ball game, he had a 2-run double back in the 7th inning that actually put Parkston out in front 4-3 at that point. So he was kind of the hitting star there for the Parkston Mudcats.
0: You know, I told you that earlier. There's one guy I've ever seen put good quality at bats against Trevor Vermillion literally every time he steps in the box. And Verm will tell you the exact same thing. He'll say, "I hated pitching against Jeff Harris." The guy is just a qualified hitter. He's one of the best hitters in the state. He always has been. Doesn't get enough credit, in my opinion, because his name doesn't get said enough with a lot of the ones that do get said. He is the best hitter that I've played against advanced in the Sunshine League. In the 10 years that I played, Jeff Harris was the guy. And like I said, only one person I've ever seen put quality swings against Trevor Vermillion. That's that cat right there.
1: Yeah, indeed. And three hits he had. It was a big game for Jeff Harris. They'll need him again here tonight. I don't think there's any question about that. This should be a good even matchup between two teams, as we said, with very, very good records as well. Talk about the Kimball White Lake Nationals. Again, 10-2. Kimball White Lake got the lead. Fourth inning, Cooper Leiferman singled, knocked in a run. Keaton Christensen doubled, knocked in a couple of runs, and then an error scored a run. So they had a little cushion to work on all the way throughout, did Kimball White Lake. But again, it was the pitching, no question. Mitch Price, six hits and just two runs over nine innings of work. He only walked one guy, too, and that's important. Thomas, you and I have talked, and I know you and Rod have talked during our coverage. In amateur baseball, walks and errors. If you can limit walks and errors, make that other team string three, four hits together to score their runs, you're going to win a lot of games if you can stay away. And again, Mr. Price had only one walk, and he struck out 13 batters.
0: Right, and that's the third one, strikeouts, right? Yep. So from an offensive perspective, if you can put the ball in play consistently and put the pressure on the defense, that'd be the third point of that triangle. But realistically, if you can limit walks, you can limit errors, and you can limit your own team's strikeouts, you're going to be successful in a lot of these games. You're exactly right.
1: And by the way, Kimball White Lake did bang out 15 hits in that game against Valley Springs, so did a good job top to bottom, really, at the plate. One more thing here is we still await our starting lineups. I do not know really what the holdup is now, because I do not see people. Oh, I think here we go. I was going to say, I do not see people in the parking lot that I can see trying to come in anymore. I think the crowd is pretty much all here. So I believe we're getting ready to go. One thing we didn't talk about is a little history of these two ball clubs. Last year, Kimball White Lake made a nice run in the tournament. If you remember, over at Brandon Valley, they started out by beating Groton by a score of 8-2. Then they came back with a shutout win over Milbank. They beat Milbank by a score of 10-0, and then the loss that knocked them out in the third round of the tournament was to the eventual champions, the Parkston Devil Rays. Parkston defeated Kimball White Lake 6-1 to knock them out last year. 2 years ago, they also started out here at Cadwell Park with a win. They beat Northville in the opening round, and then they lost to Canoba, the Canoba Gang, 9-6 in the second round of the tournament. And as far as the Parkston Mudcats are concerned, well, last year they also started out with a win. They beat Flandreau by a score of 10-2 in their opening game, and then they lost a real tough one to Alexandria, the Angels. Good ball game that was, back and forth. 6-5 was the final score. Alec beat the Parkston Mudcats. 2 years ago, Parkston Mudcats had knocked out in the first round, but they lost to the team that was red hot, I guess you'd say, the Platte Killer Tomatoes. And Platte, 2 years ago here at Cadwell Park, if you recall, went all the way to the championship game and finished as the state runner-up. So, yeah, lost to some quality opponents. These teams have had a history the last few years of playing really, really well at the state tournament.
0: You know, they really have. And, again, there's good veteran presence on both. But like I said earlier, man, I'm really impressed with some of these young guys. That Christensen kid over on Kimball White Lake. And then also the younger guys for Parkston, too. This Jervik, the shortstop.
1: Yep, Jervik.
0: He had a rough day at shortstop, but he also had a 2-RBI single. He also ran the bases really well. I'm expecting a big turnaround for Jervik defensively today, too.
1: Well, Jervik's just a good athlete.
0: Overall.
1: I mean, if you watch basketball last winter, he is quick as lightning and, just a good overall athlete. So I'm sure they'll come back strong indeed. All right, Joe Van Gore is on the public address, so we will get the starting lineups. They will come out on the baselines. Let's get them to you because it seems like a half hour ago. I gave you the Core Trust starting lineups, so let's do it all over again here. Brought to you by Core Trust Bank. And the Parkston Mudcats are coming out and lining up along the first base side. Again, it'll be Luke Borman leading off. He'll be playing at center field. Jeff Harris will bat number two. Jeff will be playing in right field. Batting third will be Gunnar Wilhelm. He's out in left field. the cleanup hitter for the Mudcats tonight, Max Scott. He'll be over at first base. Batting number five will be Braden Jervik, the shortstop. Batting six, Brady Albrecht. Brady will be doing the catching. Batting seventh, Spencer Frudenthal. Spencer will be played over at third base. Batting eighth and doing the pitching tonight for Parkston will be Tate Klum. And batting in the number nine spot, Braxton Wilhelm. Braxton is the second baseman. The managers of the Parkston Mudcats, Brady Knowles and Jake Weber, 16-7 is their record on the year. Now your starting lineups for Kimball White Lake, the Nationals. They are in the red jerseys. They have the gray striping across the chest and the white pants. By the way, the Parkston Mudcats are in gray jerseys tonight. They also have the white trousers and they have the navy blue caps. Here's the way Kimball White Lake goes. Leading off and playing right field will be Trent Wookie. Batting second and playing center field, Caleb Christ. Batting third and doing the catching, Jackson Christensen. Batting fourth, the cleanup man playing third base, Dillinger Pearson. Batting number five, and he is the DH tonight, Cooper Leiferman. Batting number six and playing left field, Keaton Christensen. Batting seventh, playing first base, Ethan Gahlke. Batting eighth and playing second base, Dylan Konechny. And batting ninth and playing shortstop for the Nationals will be Keaton Lenz. And again on the mound, Ethan Price. Not Mitch Price, but Ethan Price tonight. The numbers on Ethan Price, 24 innings pitched, but the really big stat, 24 innings, 45 strikeouts. 45 strikeouts for Ethan Price. So we'll see if he can mow some batters down here tonight. The manager of the Kimball White Lake Nationals, well, co-managers, Wes Krupa and Jackson Christensen. And again, they are 17-1 overall on the year. We mentioned our umpiring crew, Corey Roach of Brookings behind the plate, along with Mark Strzok, who will be at first base. He's from Sioux Falls. And Jake Roush of Sioux Falls will be at third base here tonight. All right, we're just about set for our national anthem. Let's turn things over here to the field and to PA announcer Joe Van Gore.
4: Our national anthem, sung this evening by Allison Pearson from Mitchell. Veterans and active military, not in uniform, may salute the flag.

0: Well, excellent job, as always, on our national anthem here tonight. And we are now ready to play ball here. About 25 minutes late here with the start time. And again, it wasn't that the ground crew wasn't ready to go. We were waiting for fans to come in. That tells you we've got a really nice group. This is kind of like it was the other night when we saw the Mudcats play and Kimball Whiteleg play both on the same night. Now they're all here. Plus, you got Del Rapids and Garrettson fans here as well. But this is a nice Sunday night crowd.
1: Hey, man, heck of a crowd to start off Sunday night in the second round. It's really cool, though, when you start to look at some of these matchups. Hey, man, we're going to have another big one when we have Alec tomorrow night. We're going to have another big one with Canova facing up against Redfield, Flandreau and Humboldt Hartford. I mean, we got some big ones coming up in the second round. I'm really excited. You said it. Strikeouts galore from Price tonight.
0: Well, on the mound, Ethan Price, who will take his warm-up tosses. 24 innings of pitching, left-hander, 45 strikeouts. Even I got through fourth grade math, and I can figure that's right. About two strikeouts an inning, folks. That's some pretty doggone good work. Mitch Price looks like he's about 7 foot tall on the mound. So does this guy, Ethan Price. He stands about 6'6", 6'7", on the mound. Big, tall, lanky. You take that big delivery step guard home plate. I can imagine as a batter, it looks like he's like right on top of you.
1: It does, and the ball gets on you faster, because if you look at where his stride lands, and then we'll look at the other pitcher when he comes in, it's going to be two completely different spots. It's going to be about a foot closer to home plate, and his arm release is going to be a foot closer to home plate. Well, if you think about it, we only got 60 of those things. Yeah. There's only 60 feet between you and the pitcher. If you take one of those away, that's a big difference. That's why it's so hard to actually pick this guy up.
0: Well, it's a warm night, but it doesn't feel that bad. Again, getting started here just right before 6 o'clock, but the official temperature is 85 degrees, but you kind of got that cloud cover. Every once in a while, the sun tries to peek through, but 85 degrees, just a little bit of a breeze there. Listening, it is about 10 miles an hour. It is not going to affect anything as far as the ball game is concerned. Here we go. Corey Roach of Brookings, our home plate umpire, says, let's go. Let's step in. And Luke Moorman wears number 0 on his gray jersey, steps into the right-handed batter's box to face the left-hander Ethan Price. We are underway. First pitch of the ball game, way outside for ball one. Moorman will be followed by Jeff Harris and Gunnar Wilhelm here in the top half of inning number one in this spacious Cadwell Park. 340 down the line, swing and a miss at a fastball, and it evens it up at 1-1. 340 lines, 374 to the power alleys, and 420. Lots of room out there in the dead center field. Price, the left-hander, delivers. Here's a line drive, base hit up the middle. And that's the way the Parkston Mudcats want to start the ball game.
1: Absolutely.
0: Luke Moorman sent it right back over the second base bag.
1: And if you're going to take an approach against a lefty like this, a tough one that's tall, throws hard, if you're a right-handed hitter, it better be up the middle and it better be to the right center gap.
0: Luke Moorman, first hit of the tournament. He was 0-for-6 in the opening win over Elk Point, but he was on base 3 times on error, so he was a factor. Here's the guy that got it done, the left-handed hitting veteran Jeff Harris. First pitch, he takes a big swing, but a miss. 0-1. 366 batting average for Jeff Harris. 3-for-6 at the plate in the opener on Wednesday night. RBI double, and then knocked in the winning run in the top of the 12th inning with a single as well. Here's a little lob back over to first base, where first baseman Ethan Kelke is holding on with Luke Moorman. Moorman can run. Obviously, he's your center fielder, so we'll see how Parkston might want to play this early in the ball game. Harris swings and misses again. Boy, he didn't get cheated on either of those cuts.
1: No, and Harris is trying to take a different approach, right? From a right-hander's perspective, you're looking to drive the ball the other way. From a left-hander's perspective, you are looking to do damage in the exact same gap, but you got to get out in front and pull that ball. Good job by Jeff Harris taking the right approach.
0: Moorman can't get too big of a lead at first base because he's got the left-hander Price looking right straight at him. 0-2 the count here to Jeff Harris. The stretch on the pitch, curveball hit right at the first baseman. Knocked down by Gahlke. He will pick it up and go step on the bag, but it will get the runner, Moorman, down to second base. So Harris grounds out to first base unassisted. And that will bring up Gunnar Wilhelm, the left fielder. 417 batting average from the right side of the plate. He was 0-for-5 in the opener against Elk Point. But twice, I'm telling you, he hit that ball. Well, once, 400 feet to straightaway center field, lined out a couple of times, but just could not get the base hit. He did have a walk in that ball game,
1: but you could hear it. You could hear it different off of his bat than it was everybody else's. This guy's got pop. You're going to see it tonight.
0: Borman leads at second. Price delivers. Misses outside with a fastball. Again, our base umpires, Mark Strzok from Sioux Falls is at first base. Jake Roush from Sioux Falls is down the third baseline. And Corey Roach of Brookings behind the plate. The left-hander winds, delivers, same spot outside, missing by about 6 inches off the outside corner to the right-hander, Gunnar Wilhelm. Hey, you're going to be careful to Gunnar. You don't want to give him something he can pull, that's for sure.
1: Especially with first base open.
0: 2-0 count. Chuck Borman at second. Here's one fouled back into the screen. Two balls and one strike to Wilhelm. The cleanup hitter, Max Scott, swinging a bat. On deck over on the first base side here for the Parkston Mudcats.
1: Every time Wilhelm swings, everybody takes a collective gasp. Have you noticed that? Like, he has such a perfect lift angle or launch angle swing.
0: The 2-1 pitch. Again, a big cut. That was a nice off-speed curveball. Looked like Price just took something off that one a little bit. And had Wilhelm off balance, so evens up the count. Two balls and two strikes. We're just underway here at Cadwell Park. Parkston with a man at second, top of the first, and one out. Price sets, delivers. This one's ripped down the left field line. Going to be in fair territory down the line. They're going to wave the runner, Borman. Strong throw to the plate, but it's not going to be in time. And Parkston has jumped out in front, 1-0.
1: And what did we just see there from the left fielder? When you don't throw and hit your cutoff man, you're going to give up an extra base. So Wilhelm's at second now. All they've done is switch spots. So you're in the exact same situation if you're a pitcher with a guy in scoring position. Another big bat coming up and only one out.
0: Well, Parkson couldn't ask for much better of a start. Wilhelm gets his hit, and again, that was a line shot, maybe about 6-8 feet in fair territory down the left field line. Now, Max Scott, the first baseman. Max, 388 on the year. He had one hit. He was 1-for-5 with a walk in the opening win over Elk Point. Price delivers. This one's fouled out of play over the first base dugout. And again, the kids got a chance to run after those things and earn themselves money here tonight at Cadwell Park. I know the other night they were talking about a $20
1: yep.
0: foul ball out here.
1: Yeah, I ran for it.
0: You're not that fast anymore. You used to be. Slow curveball. Ooh, just missed. Not by much. Pretty good pitch by Price. Evens up the count at a ball and a strike. Again, if you're joining us late, Borman singling, going to second on Jeff Harris's ground out, and then Gunnar Wilhelm singles him in. And this one way up high, and it goes to two balls, one strike on Max Scott. Braden Jervik, the shortstop, the number 5 man in the order, waiting on deck here for Parkston.
1: And we got the catcher running out to make a mini mound visit here. The reason he's doing that is just to slow the pace, right? Take a breath. You have a huge crowd here. There's a lot of stress, a lot of pressure right now, but there is no reason to give in to Max Scott. If you remember, the one hit Max Scott had about went through the wall in left field.
0: Yeah, that's right.
1: I mean, he drilled that thing last game.
0: By the way, our mound visit's brought to you by Thirsty's Pub and Grill. Just 2 blocks east of the ballpark at the Village Bowl complex. Ground ball hits slowly out toward short. Oh! And it's off the leg of the shortstop, Caden Lenz. Didn't even look like it hit the glove from my vantage point, unless it was off the heel, but almost looked like it came off his leg. And that will be charged an error. Now, holding on at second base, Wilhelm, he could not go because the play was in front of him at shortstop. But Max Scott reaches on the error. So now the Mudcats have runners at first and second, one out, and here is Jervik, the shortstop. The right-handed batter wears number 42 on the gray jersey. Price, the left-hander, the tall, lanky left-hander, I should say, brings it in for strike, the fastball in the outside corner. Yeah, again, both Mitch Price, who we saw in the first game, and Ethan stand about 6'6 or so on the mound. And a curveball down low. I have an aunt who, bless her heart, has passed away, but she always used to say, that guy's so tall he could go goose hunting with a rake. That about summed it up. One ball, one strike Fastball outside. No, caught the outside corner. Just a slow right hand by Mr. Roach behind the plate. So it's 1-2 on Jervik.
1: We really never said that on the West Coast, just so you know. That's the first time legitimately
0: you've
1: I've ever heard that. Yeah, thank you.
0: She had a lot of special ones. Some I cannot parlay here on the radio. The 1-2 pitch down low and in the dirt, so it evens it up. Runners at first and second here for the Parkston Mudcats in the top half of the first inning. Our opening game of the second round of the 94th annual State Amp. Ethan Price delivers. Ground ball slowly hit out again to short. Charge. They're going to have to go to first base, and they'll get the out there. Well played that time by Caden Lenz. About all he could do. The ball just wasn't hit hard enough to make another play. So the runners move up to second and third. But now there are two outs as Brady Albrecht makes his way to the plate.
1: And let's hope for Lenz. That got the monkey off his back at that point. You know, he made an error. He got the next ball. We see that all the time. And now he made a good play to get a really fast Jervik. You know, this is where you reset mode. And this is a huge pitch right here.
0: Yep. Brady Albrecht, good hitter always, and he brings in a .451 batting average, but swings at an off-speed pitch, had him leaning at that time. Brady was 1-for-5 in the opening game of the tournament, the 5-4 12-inning win against Elk Point, the game that opened the tournament. Price delivers fastball up high. Looks like that fastball like it would normally for a right-hander tailing in on a right-handed batter. For the left-handed pitcher, tails away from the right-handed batter as it comes in.
1: It does, and that definitely changes approach. That's why you want to look right center.
0: Here's a ground ball, hard hit, but right at the second baseman. Gobbled up by Dylan Konechny. He will make the play to first. Brady Albrecht grounding out to second. But the Parkston Mudcats get on the board here in the top half of the first inning. One run on two base hits. The RBI single by Gunnar Wilhelm. One error on Kimball Wide Lake, and two men left on base. Let's go to the bottom half of inning number one. Parkston Mudcats 1, Kimball Wide Lake Nationals coming to bat. 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
0: Back we do come to Cadwell Park. Taking his warm-up tosses, the right-hander Tate Klum on the mound here for the Parkston Mudcats. And let's salute a couple of our sponsors again, including the Ranch Bar and Grill in White Lake, where both champions and fans come together. I like that. After the tournament, you'll always find some amazing food there, good stuff, and your favorite refreshments, of course, the Ranch Bar and Grill in White Lake, and also Parkston Precision Machinery. 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Proud sponsor of Parkston Amateur Baseball. All right, here we go to the bottom half of the first. Trent Wookie, Caleb Chris, Jackson Christensen will come to the plate against Tate Klum. Tate Klum, 20 2/3 innings pitched during the course of the year. Has just one win, no losses. 1-0 is a record. And the first pitch comes in, breaking ball. Little slider in there on Trent Wookie for strike one. Trent Wookie, the right-handed hitting right fielder, .340 on the year. Takes one up high, even at 1-1. Did have a base hit, was 1-for-5 in his leadoff spot in the Kimball White Lake win over Valley Springs in the opening round. Swings and misses at a fastball, and it goes to 1-2. ERA a little high for Tate Klum, 5.41 ERA, but that doesn't always mean a lot. And there's a good fastball, swing and a miss. Up there on shoulder high, and Trent Wookie goes down on four pitches, so that's a great start for Clum. He's not one of those young guys. I think if he, you know, gets confidence early, he could be pretty tough. Yeah, yep. So with one away, Caleb Christ will step in, the center fielder, another right-handed batter. Wears number 7 on the red jerseys of the Nationals. Pitch misses outside for ball one. Caleb had a great first game of the tournament. 3 for 5 at the plate, 1 RBI. He scored a couple of runs, and he takes a fastball on the outside corner. Evens up the count to him at 1-1. So, yeah, very effective in the number 2 spot. In fact, I'll tell you, the whole top of the order hit well for Kimball White Lake. Here's a check swing. He did not go. 2-1 to Caleb. Brings in a .294 batting average on the year. For the 17-1, the Kimball White Lake Nationals. Here's a fly ball, going to be tough. Right down the left field line. Every getting chase. Jurvik, the shortstop, dives, and he can't get it. Foul territory. About 10 feet in foul territory. That was one of those where left fielder, third baseman, shortstop all run down that left field line, but just can't get there. But luckily for the Mudcats, it wasn't a fair ball.
1: And Jurvik was the only one that was going to be able to make that catch, and he full out Superman flew through the air and about made it too. I mean, I was really impressed with his as an angle to the ball too. So when you're drop stepping and trying to find a pop fly, it's one thing in the outfield, but when you're an infielder trying to do it, especially in a ball that's only hit about 90 feet, 100 feet, it's a really hard ball to read.
0: Caleb Christ, of course, was running that out. He had to come all the way back to home plate here. He was out near second base already. Now takes a curve ball just up high, and it's a full count. 3 balls, 2 strikes here to Christ, with Jackson Christensen, the catcher, waiting on deck. Clum winds, delivers, strike 3 call on the outside corner. Well, 2 batters, 2 strikeouts. For Mr. Tate Clum.
1: And really good velocity. I did not expect it coming out, but he's run a couple balls up and in that I think the Kimball White Lake guys took their eyes open and went, whoa, I don't know about this.
0: Yeah.
1: But now he's spotted a couple pitches on the outside corner. You know, when I saw his line, I pointed that out to you, and you kind of said the same thing. 22 walks is a lot, but we haven't seen that yet, man. He's looked really poised so far.
0: Yep, and he's got 22 strikeouts in 20 innings. So we know he can strike people out. He's just got to keep that control going. So far, so good. Ball misses up high here to Jackson Christensen. 2 for 5 in the win over Valley Springs. Scored 2 runs from the number 3 spot in the order. And there's a nice breaking ball in there for a strike.
1: Yeah,
0: right now, Tate Clum's got all command of all the pitches the way it looks.
1: And if he's going to spot that slider right there and have the velocity he has, he's going to have a good night.
0: Another slow curve ball. This one fouled back into the screen. And it's 1 ball, 2 strikes here on Jackson Christensen. Wow, nice crowd. Of course, beautiful evening, low 80s, just a little bit of a breeze blowing. But, stands are pretty full here and all the way down the lines, too. Fastball up high. That time Clum might have just wasted a pitch here a little bit. Nobody on base. All 2s on the scoreboard. 2 balls, 2 strikes, 2 outs. Pitch on the way. Curveball just missed. That was a pretty good pitch. Teased him just a little outside. So now full on the .424 batting average, Jackson Christensen. Another curve ball, loop down the right side, fair or foul, going to be close, it is foul, and a nice diving attempt way down the line by Jeff Harris. He had a long way to go, but tried, laid his body out, but that was probably about 15 feet or so in foul territory down the right field line. So we'll do the 3-2 offering all over again.
1: Definitely never going to question anybody's effort on this Parkston team. These guys are all workers. Every one of them hustles balls out. Every one of them does the little things right, and that's what I've always been impressed about with the Mudcats.
0: Again, bases empty. 2 outs. Here's the 3-2 pitch. Swing and a miss. Strike 3. And dropped by the catcher, but Christensen just walks out of the box, and strike 3. 3 men come to the plate. 3 men go down on strikeouts at the hand of Tate Clum here in the bottom of the first. We've got 1 inning in the books here at Cantwell Park in Mitchell. It's the Parkston Mudcats 1, the Nationals of Kimball White Lake 0. 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
0: We return to Cadwell Park here in Mitchell, host site for the 94th Annual State Amateur Tournament. I'm Tim Smith, along with me, Dakota Wesley and Hall of Famer Thomas Gallage, and a 1-0 ball game in favor of Parkston as the lanky left-hander Ethan Price finishes his warm-up tosses here. And again, a couple of our great sponsors here. LN Insurance Agency, whether you're covering the bases or protecting what means most to you, call on LN Insurance Agency, proud sponsor of amateur baseball here in the state of South Dakota, and also the Depot Pub and Grill in Main Street. Hey, before you come out to the ballpark or after the game is over, go down to South End of Main Street. The Depot, great food, always ice-cold refreshments waiting for you as well. It'll be the left-hander Spencer Freudenthal, the third baseman, stepping in for Parkston. Here's the pitch, swing and a miss at an off-speed breaking ball. Freudenthal wears number 21 on the gray jersey. Again, Parkston Mudcats have the white pants tonight, the navy blue caps. Pitch down low in the dirt, evens it up at 1-1. Mr. Freudenthal, 1-for-5 in the opening game of the tournament, and brings in a .320 batting average during the course of the year. Price's breaking ball, again, swing and a miss. Very effective. If he can throw that curveball for strikes like that, he's going to be tough.
1: Yeah, he is. And if he can locate that curveball, he's even going to be tougher, because right now he's splitting down the middle, but he's still being effective.
0: And then comes fastball, looped out into left field, coming up, and he's there to make the catch. Out in left field is going to be Keaton Christensen. Ball hung up just long enough. Somebody told me, now you know, because you got all the ins and outs, somebody told me if it's humid, the ball carries further.
1: Yeah, it's
0: is that
1: weird,
0: right?
1: Isn't it? Yeah. It seems counterintuitive.
0: You would think it'd be the opposite.
1: Yeah. I know, but I had to learn all this about the outdoor pool, too, because that's counterintuitive, too. If it's humid, apparently there's no evaporation. I don't know, man. I'm so confused now.
0: Oh, man. We're going to get into a physics lesson here.
1: We did that, yeah. That's
0: in the second inning. Swing and a miss by Tate Klum, of course, the Parkston pitcher at the plate here, batting in the number 8 spot. And now a fastball from Ethan Price just outside to even it up at a ball and a strike.
1: And Ethan looks like he has a lot more command of his mechanics right now versus the first inning.
0: Pitch on the way, fouled straight back over the screen and out of play. It's kind of a funny sky, you know. It's that gray sky. The sun is not, almost looks like it could be a smoky, but I don't think it is. It's just kind of a hanging clouds up there and keeping the direct sunshine out, which is good if you're out in right field. And there's a strike 3 call. Breaking ball came in, caught the outside corner to the right-handed batting Klum. That is the first strikeout recorded by Ethan Price. And it's another one of those maybe clinic strikeout looking, maybe clinic is donating $10 to amateur baseball for every caught looking, and they're up there so far.
1: I did not know that, but that's awesome.
0: Oh,
1: what,
0: yeah,
1: a great promo.
0: Oh, yeah.
1: And I'm telling you, if he keeps spotting that on the outside corner, good luck. That's a nasty pitch.
0: Two away, nobody on here, and the number 9 man, Braxton Wilhelm, and he will take a called strike. I like it. Ethan Price is throwing strikes. Tate Klum is throwing strikes, and that could make for a heck of a good ball game here. 1-0, Parkston. We're in the top of the second inning. Fastball just missed outside. Defensively, behind the plate, Jackson Christensen around the infield. Ethan Gaulke at first. Dylan Konechny at second. Dillinger Pearson third, and Caden Lenz is your shortstop. 1-1 pitch. Swing and a miss for strike two on Braxton Wilhelm. He was 1-for-4 in the opening game of the tournament. Outfield, Keaton Christensen is in left. Caleb Christ in center, and Trent Wookie in right field for the Nationals in their red jerseys and white pants. 1-2 pitch. Whoa, that was close. Mr. Price took two steps toward the dugout. He thought he had another maybe looking right there.
1: Well, I had one ear off, too. I was ready to put it down.
0: Yeah. But it was a ball. Two balls, two strikes, and two away. Lefty against righty. Here's a ball lifted out towards second base. Back a couple of steps and making the catch, Dylan Konechny. Just had to backpedal. 3-4 steps onto the edge of the outfield grass at second base. Braxton Wilhelm pops out. And a 1-2-3 inning here for Price as he sets the Mudcats down in order. We'll go to the bottom of the second inning. It remains the Parkston Mudcats 1, Kimball White like nothing from the State Amateur Baseball Tournament at Caldwell. 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
0: The first pitch to Dillinger Pearson is outside for ball one to lead off the bottom of the second inning. Tate Klum working very quickly and misses down low, 2-0. Dillinger had a great game against Valley Springs in the 10-2 win, 2-for-5, including a big 3 RBI game and a double. And now strike on the outside corner makes it 2-1 to it. Righty against righty here as Klum winds and fires. That one strike on the inside corner. Pearson turns and faces umpire Corey Roach. Says something and then nods his head. Yeah, it caught the corner. Now he swings and fouls the next pitch back into the screen. So it stays 2-2. We'll get you the defense here again for the Parkston Mudcats right after this next pitch. The wind by Tate Klum and going to miss outside. So it's 3-2 here to Pearson. Behind the plate, Brady Albrecht calling the balls and the strikes. And here's the 3-2 pitch coming in. Ground ball hit out towards short. Jervik's got this one on three hops. Makes the throw in time to first base. Pearson retired short to first. That will bring up the DH, Cooper Leiferman. Finish the defense. Max Scott down at first base. Braxton Wilhelm at second. Your shortstop, Braden Jervik, who made that play. And then at third base, Spencer Frudenthal, the outfield. Gunnar Wilhelm in left. Luke Borman in center. And Jeff Harris in right field. The Legion player, Leiferman, swings and misses at a fastball. 3-for-5, 1 RBI, scored a couple of runs. Nice to have young talent coming up like that, isn't it?
1: No kidding.
0: Ground ball hit out towards second. Should be routine. Bobbled a little bit. And now the throw gets away from Scott at first base. It was not that bad of a throw. Braxton Wilhelm had it crawl up his arm, but he had plenty of time to get him. You got to charge that an error. I believe that's got to be on Scott, the first baseman,
1: it
0: though.
1: It does. That ball was catchable, and it was well within time. Braxton knocked that down and had plenty of time, like you said. The throw was a little bit high, but not for Scott.
0: No, it was one of those you had to reach way up. It was maybe head high, a little bit higher than that, but just came off his glove. So here's Keaton Christensen, another Legion player, and he will foul one back into the screen. You know, Lieferman hitting 349, Christensen 323. Lieferman had three hits. Christensen had two hits in game one. You're getting good production out of these young guys. 0-1 pitch from Klum, fouled back. No balls, two strikes to the left fielder, Keaton Christensen. The Nationals try to even things up here in the bottom half of inning number two. Trailing 1-0. Klum to the stretch, checks his runner. High hopper out toward short, could be a couple. Jurvik goes to second, on to first, double play. 6-4-3. Yeah, that was tailor-made right there. A couple of hops to Jurvik. He just tosses it underhand to Wilhelm, and he completes the throw over to first base. So a quick end to the bottom half of the second inning, and that means that Tate Klum has faced the minimum of six batters through the first two innings. Let's head to the third here at Cadwell Park. It remains the Parks and Mudcats 1, Kimball White Lake nothing. 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

0: gain.
1: Welcome back to the Frontier Motors broadcast booth. I'm Tim Smith, along with me, Thomas Gellage. And here we go to the top of the third. We're at the top of the order. Everybody has batted once here for the Parkston Mudcats. And Luke Borman takes a look at a called strike from Ethan Price, the lanky left-hander. Delivers and down low this time. Remember, Luke Borman started things out with a base hit. He advanced on an infield ground ball to second, and then Gunnar Wilhelm brought him in with a base hit, the only run of the ball game so far. Swings and misses, and again, that breaking ball. He's got a couple of different ones. That one, not the big sweeper. That one just kind of drops a little bit right at the end, and you could see Luke Borman almost go down to one knee to try and chase that down to the ground. One ball, two strike pitch from Price. This time he misses way up high.
2: Well, and it's hard when you have two different planes, a slider and then more of an overhand curveball. You've seen them both right here, but that's why Borman was so out in front of that curveball. He's sitting on either a slider or a fastball, which he got last at bat and drove it back up the middle. When you start mixing in the third pitch, man, in amateur baseball, you've got it all.
1: Here comes that breaking ball. Top chopper down the line. Price over. Tries to turn to make the throw, and it bounces out of his glove. Well, they're going to call that a base hit. I am going to agree with that. That's a good call right there. That is a tough, tough play. If you were going to lay down a bunt, you couldn't have put it in more of a perfect spot. There's no way Dillinger Pearson could have come up. It was probably less than half the way toward third base. And then Price had to come all the way over near the line to try to make the play. As I said, he did pick it up. And as he was swirling to try and make the throw, the ball popped out of there. So Borman is 2-for-2 in the game. And here's Jeff Harris, the left-hander, stepping in. Price looking at first. Fastball, swing and a miss. Right in the fist, too, that time of Jeff Harris. That's a good pitch right there by Price.
2: Yeah, that elevated fastball gets on you a little bit quicker because of his height, because of his length. It gets out of his hand a little bit farther down the line.
1: Stares at the runner. Ooh, and a pitch down low in the dirt. And it's going to come all the way to the backstop. And down to second base will go Borman. Well, a free pass right there on a wild pitch from Ethan Price. And now runner in scoring position, just like it was in the first inning, except you still got Jeff Harris at the plate.
2: And we had a rule in junior college. If you're in this situation where you have a runner on second, nobody out, and you push a ball as a left-hander or pull a ball as a right-hander and don't hit the ball on the right side of the infield, you're getting pulled from the game. I bet you he's going to ground to the right side.
1: He's going to hit one out into right center field. This is going to be a long run. Everybody chasing in the gap, and it's going to fall in the gap. The runner had to hold at second, but now Borman is on his horse. He rounds third. He is going to come in to score. Standing up is Luke Borman. Yeah, that was a tough one because it looked like Trent Wookie, the right fielder, might have a chance to make that catch. It was hit at the 374 sign in right center field. Did not make it to the warning track, but it was right in that middle area. So Borman had no choice. He had to hold at second. If it was caught, he's going to tag second to third. And then he really had to get going to make it all the way to home, but he does. And Jeff Harris is credited with the run batted in. He'll end up on second base. It's 2-0, Parkston Mudcats. And here's Gunnar Wilhelm swinging and missing at the first pitch.
2: Well, Jeff Harris did a wonderful job. His approach right there was, I'm going to pull a ball, because if you pull it on the ground, you're at least getting the guy to third and one out. If you hit the ball in the air like he did, you got a little bingo, and now we switch positions.
1: Another big cut by Gunnar Wilhelm. Well, Price has given him nothing but those breaking pitches, and Wilhelm just can't get the timing on it right now. But he had that RBI single back in the first inning. By the way, that RBI for Harris, his fourth of the tournament now already. Price comes in, this time the fastball, but kept it off the plate to the outside. One ball, two strikes to Wilhelm, the 417 hitter on the year, the right-handed batter. Harris with his walking lead out there at second base. Pitch comes in down low and in the dirt, but nice block that time by Jackson Christensen behind the plate to keep it in front of him. No advance from Harris out at second base. 2-0 Parkston as they bat here in the top half of inning number three. Price, a look at second base, long look. Now the pitch, swing and a miss, got him to chase one. Again, outside corner. Nice pitch right there, second strikeout of the ball game for Ethan Price as he gets Wilhelm. Now there's one away. Harris remains at second base, and we'll get the cleanup back.

0: Batter, the right-handed hitting Max Scott coming to the plate.
1: Well, and why did it look like his fastball picked up 3 or 4 miles an hour in this inning and even the last inning? Because he's spotting his curveball now. So it makes that fastball get on you faster, even though he's tall, even though he's got a good arm. That curveball dictates how it looks, too, how quick it gets to you.
0: First pitch to Scott is going to miss outside for ball one. Play him pretty much straight away in the outfield. Not really holding that closely at second base with the runner. Swing and a miss at the off-speed breaking ball. I like the way Ethan Price is changing things up here. You don't know what's coming at you.
1: No, you have absolutely no idea, and which is smart from a pitching perspective. And he's got three pitches he's spotting right now.
0: 1-1 delivery. There's that slow curve again. And you just see leaning way out. The bat ends up in just one hand there, the left hand of Max Scott, as he swings through that curveball. Now he's behind 1-2. Well, Ethan Price has set up the fastball.
1: You got
0: Let's see what happens here, huh?
1: You got it.
0: He's throwing a couple of slow breakers. Again, checks Jeff Harris at second base. Now time is called.
1: You know, the other thing he can do here, too, because it is 1-2, you technically have a waste pitch. You could just elevate a fastball, not even try and get it in the zone, and you could try and get a swing and a miss through that, too.
0: Ready to go again. And now stepping off the mound, making a little spin move, but not throwing the ball to second base is going to be Price. Count remains. 1-2 here on cleanup hitter Max Scott. One out, runner at second. It's the curveball, and he laces it down the right side. Fair ball heading to the corner. This will easily score Jeff Harris from second base. Scott is on his way to second. He's going to turn and try to go to third. Here comes the cutoff man's throw. It is not in time.
1: What a wonderful job by Max Scott of sitting back on a breaking pitch. He saw it twice already in that at-bat. Sat back. He slapped it the other way. Harder than what I thought, too, because that thing skipped all the way to the 340 sign in right field. Scores a run, but even more important, he's now on third base with one out. A sack fly can score him.
0: Yep. 3-0 now, the Parkston Mudcats. Well, maybe one too many of those slow curveballs thrown by Price that time, and Scott was waiting for it. Here's Braden Jervik stepping in. He'll take ball one. Jervik grounded out to short his first time up in the first inning.
1: Well, and Kimball White Lake's not doing anything with their defense yet, so I think they're thinking they're going to score some runs this game.
0: Fastball, strike on the outside corner to the right-hander Jervik. Evens it up at 1-1. And as Thomas said, a fly ball here can bring in another run with Scott on third, one away. Breaking ball misses outside, and it goes to 2-1.
1: Truthfully, if there's a ground ball hit to the shortstop, the second baseman, possibly even the first baseman, I'm running from third base. I don't know why they're not playing in.
0: They're playing way back.
1: Like way back.
0: Way back. Double play position, really, but there's nobody on first base. And here's a fastball outside, and now 3-1. And if Jervik gets on first base, he's a threat to steal bases, too, because he's quick. But he's got to get there first. 3-1 pitch coming in. Swing and a miss. Good fastball. Right down at the knees. Looked like inside corner to the right-handed batter. That's a tough one to catch up with. Price needs a strikeout, a pop out, something here to get that second out of the inning. He'll come fastball, strike three, call at the knees. Well, that's exactly what he needed right there. Strikeout number three of the ball game for Ethan Price.
1: Well, and let's look at that poise. Down 3-1, okay? It's literally, you got to do your best fastball against the guy who knows it's coming. You paint the inside corner, and then you spot a breaking pitch on the outside corner. Hey, that's confidence in all three pitches right there. That was a heck of a job getting out of a jam.
0: Max Scott remains at third base. Here's Brady Albrecht, curveball in for a strike. 0-1. Albrecht grounded out to second base, his first time up. Makes him 1-6 overall in the tournament. Fouls one off the glove of the catcher, Jackson Christensen, and it's quickly 2-2. Two runs across here at the top of the third for the Parkston Mudcats. RBIs for Jeff Harris and Max Scott. The National trying to hold it to that here with two outs. Fastball, swing and a miss. Strike three.

0: Three. Well, great job by Ethan Price as he strikes out these final two men of the inning when that runner was standing there 90 feet away from home plate, but Parkston can't get him in. Still, two runs come across on three base hits. Again, the RBIs for Harris and for Max Scott. We go to the bottom of the third inning. It's now Parkston 3, Kimball White Lake nothing. This is the State Amateur Tournament on Cool 98.3.
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0: We come back to the Frontier Motors broadcast booth here at Kedwell Park. We start the second round of the tournament following this game. Ooh, should be a good one between two top-notch teams. Del Rapids PBR and Garrettson will be coming up next. And again, we've got a great crowd here on a Sunday evening at Cadwell. Here we go to the bottom of the third for Kimball White Lake, Gulke, Konechny, and Lenz. Ethan Gulke takes a ball up high from the right-hander Tate Klum. Now a ground ball over the mound, but Jervik right on the second base bag. He'll make the throw over to first for the play. Boy, he had Gulke played just right that time. Looked like that ball might squirt through the middle, but nice range by Mr. Jervik.
5: Yeah, and what a difference a couple days make. You know, he knows the field now. He knows the feel. Everything's a little bit different at Cadwell Park. I've watched Jervik over these last two games completely evolve. I think he's comfortable finally.
0: He has made a couple of good plays tonight, no question. Here's Dylan Konechny, ball up high to him. For these Kimball White Lake batters, the 7, 8, 9, they're coming up for the first time. Parkston's going to be batting around for the third time here pretty quick, so quite a difference. Another ball going to miss, and it's 2-0 up high. Konechny was 0 for 3 in the opening game of the tournament, but he did come in to score a run. And he'll take ball three outside. 265 batter. Number five, a white number five on the red jersey. The 3-0 pitch down low. Four in a row, and there is our first walk of the ballgame for either pitcher. Tate Klum gives up a four-pitch walk. He'll bring up the number nine man in the order, the shortstop, Caden Lenz.
5: And it'll be really interesting to watch him out of the stretch and see how he reacts to his first walk, too.
0: Set to pitch, and that one's up high. Well, all of a sudden, Tate Klum. I hate to bring it up, but we've talked about his strikeout-to-walk ratio a couple of times earlier in the ballgame, and he has had a tendency to get a little wild, and now a pitch inside, and it's 2-0 to the number nine man in the order.
5: And you give this two more pitches. If he walks this guy, you've got to get out with your catcher just to make a quick little mound visit, reset the whole mechanism.
0: Konechny with the lead over at first base. Ball three up high. Tate Klum can't find the zone here all of a sudden. One man out, runner on at first. But a 3-0 count now to the shortstop, Caden Lenz. And there's a strike, the old automatic. Might even been a little up in the zone, yeah. But on 3-0, that's a strike. Caden Lenz, by the way, 1-for-4 in the opening game of the tournament, did score a run. And this one down low for ball four. Two walks in a row.
5: Yeah, and you're going to see the third baseman walk over, so that's a veteran, right? That's Frudenthal walking over, just having a conversation. Tell him to slow everything down. Get back into your pocket of mechanics right now, because what you're seeing is he's actually shortening his stride up a little bit, which is causing him to leave that arm angle a little bit high, and he's releasing it a little bit high, so he's either going to throw his breaking pitch down or his fastball up.
0: Top of the order, Trent Wookie, right-handed batter, and there's a called strike on the outside corner. Wookie struck out in the first inning. As a matter of fact, all three guys at the plate struck out in the first inning, right in order. 0-1 delivery, breaking ball, strike two. Ooh, that was a tough pitch. Right at the knees, outside corner to the right-handed batting Wookie. Some of the Nationals crowd ooing and awing. They thought that might have been a little low or a little outside. Runners lead, first and second with one away. And a fly ball hit out in pretty deep right field. Harris back, reaches up, makes the catch. Runner from second will tag and go easily over to third. That ball hit about 365 feet toward the scoreboard in right field, and Jeff Harris had to get on his horse and get back and get that one.
5: And if we learned anything, the ball is carrying to right. Harris's ball and now this ball both carried really well. I want you to notice, though, there's still a guy on first, right? That's because Jeff Harris threw that ball to his cutoff man instead of trying to airmail it and try and get an unrealistic out at third. He hits his cutoff man. Now we still have a force out in order at second base. Another genius veteran move from a really, really good amateur baseball player.
0: I agree. Konechny tagging from second to third. So runners at the corners with two outs. And we got a little mound to visit brought to you by Thirsty's Pub and Grill, located the Village Bowl, again, just two blocks away east of the ballpark. Great place to stop in, have a cold beverage. Great food, as always, at Thirsty's. Well, that mound visit is over. Probably talking here, how do we play this? You got a guy on first. Are we going to throw down if he goes to second? What are we going to do? The infield is about a normal position. They're not pulling him up. Again, you got a force at second. You got the play at first, and there is two outs. And here's a first pitch and a swing and a miss to Caleb Christ.
5: Yeah, that was total strategy on the mound right there, right? Adam Fosnes always talks about how there's no plays in baseball. He's wrong. There are, especially in first and third situations.
0: Chris, strikeout victim, again, as we said in the first, when all three guys went down in order. Clum ready. Pitch, ground ball, in the hole. Shortstop, got it, and nice play again by Jervik. Had to show some range to his right in the hole at short. Got it, had a knee down, and then flipped over to second base for the final out of the inning. So Caleb Christ retired on the force out. Kimball Whitelake threatens, but no runs. They get a couple of walks, but they leave those two guys stranded on base. We are through three innings complete here at Caldwell Park. It's the Parkston Mudcats 3, Kimball Whitelake nothing. This is the State Amateur Baseball Tournament on Cool 98.3.
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0: Tim Smith, along with Dakota Wesleyan Hall of Famer Thomas Gullidge, Mike Side here at Caldwell Park. It's still warm. It's 83 degrees, but now at least we got a little more breeze. The flag was just limp the first couple of innings. Now, looks like it's almost blowing out toward the right field corner a little bit. That'd be a west or a northwest little breeze. Not hard. I mean, a little bit. Here's a ground ball right off the bat of Frudenthal. Rolls out toward second base. Tough play. And they just got him at first. Woo, that was a tough one for the second baseman, Konechny. He had to come way in on the infield grass on that slow roller. and made the play, just barely nipping Spencer Freudenthal as he went down to first. It almost looked like Freudenthal thought the pitcher Price was going to catch that ball. Did you see that too?
5: 100%.
0: It looked like he hesitated starting to run down the first base.
5: And if it's a right-handed pitcher, he does field that with his glove hand, but he didn't reach his left hand down.
0: Well, the pitch on the way now, pitcher to pitcher, Ethan Price to Tate Klum, and Klum takes a ball outside. He was a strikeout victim of Ethan Price back in the second inning. Swings and misses at a fastball, 1-1. Again, Del Rapids PBR and Gerritsen will play about 20 minutes after the conclusion of this game. And another fastball. Well, Price just, you can see he's got confidence. I can throw it past Mr. Klum. We'll see if that happens, but that's the way it looks right now. He's just reaching back and firing. A ball and two strikes to Tate. And he'll come again, and he'll get him. Strike three call. Another one of those maybe clinic caught looking strikeouts worth $10 for amateur baseball. But, two strikeouts of Tate Klum in a row, and Price has kind of done the same thing to him both times.
5: Yeah, and there's no reason to try and reinvent the wheel, right? I mean, if your fastball is working against a guy, use your fastball. You know, you don't need to waste breaking pitches at that point. If your breaking pitch is working against a guy, use that. You can tell a lot swing to swing from a hitter.
0: Number nine man in the order, Braxton Wilhelm, stepping in. Line drive out towards second base. And glove there nicely by the second baseman. Konechny will throw him out. That took a funny hop and ended up at the right shoulder on a high hop to Konechny. But, hey, they tell you, keep your body in front of the ball. And that's exactly what Dylan did right there. Nice play. He made two nice plays. That inning did Konechny at second base. Wilhelm was retired. Second to first. It's a 1-2-3 inning for the Parks and Mudcats here in the top of the fourth. We go to the bottom of four. 3-0. Parkston with the lead. This is the State Amateur Baseball Tournament on Cool 98.3.
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0: Back to the Frontier Motors broadcast booth here at Cadwell. Tate Klum completes his warm-up tosses. He will face the 3-4-5 batters, Jackson Christensen, Dillinger Pearson, and Cooper Leiferman for the White Lake, Kimball White Lake Nationals. 17-1 overall on the year versus the Parkston Mudcats, who are 16-7. Both teams having great, great seasons. Whoa, going to hit the batter. Christensen, fastball that just sailed inside. Looked like it got him right on the left arm. So we're seeing a little bit of the control issues maybe here of Tate Klum. We're going to get a courtesy runner coming on here for the catcher, Christensen, and that will be number 17, I believe.
5: Yep.
0: I saw. Carter Lenz. Carter Lenz is the courtesy runner at first base. As Dillinger Pearson, your cleanup hitter, steps in. By the way, Jackson Christensen struck out his first time up, now hit by the pitch. Pearson grounded out to short, his only time up in the ballgame. The big right-handed batter, and a pitch from Klum inside to him, 1-0. Talking about the control issues, remember Klum walked two men back to back last inning. Now he's hit the first batter here in the fourth inning. pitch up high to Pearson, and it goes two balls and no strikes.
5: And that's what we saw. So when you have a strikeout-to-walk ratio of 1-1, you know you can strike guys out and get out of innings when you have guys on first and second. But if you get guys on and somebody slaps a base hit, we're in a completely different position.
0: And now pitch down low, and it is going to go to three balls and no strikes here on Dillinger Pearson. Well, this is what Kimball Whitelake needs. Base runners are down 3-0. And taking all the way is Dillinger for a strike. Never let the shoulder with the bat, but he'll take a cut at this one, I guarantee, if it's in there. And he can hit it a long way. And there's one lifted high into center field. Coming on, Borman now underneath it, and he'll make the catch.
5: Yeah, and that was, you knew Dillinger was looking for something to hit there, and probably so did Tate Klum. Now, Tate Klum can't spot a pitch right now perfectly, so it's not like he tried to get in on his hands. He was trying to throw a strike at that point. If he leaves that ball a little bit more over the plate, we are in danger zone at that point.
0: Yeah, I thought Pearson just missed that one, just underneath it a little bit. Cooper Leiferman, who was on an error his first time up, swings and misses at a shoulder-high fastball. Again, Legion player back-to-back here. Leiferman followed by Keaton Christensen. Two young guys in the middle of the order here for Kimball Whitelake. Runner at first, one out. Klum delivers down low and in the dirt. Nice block by Albrecht behind the plate. Well, before the game, in our pregame, we talked about all the other matchups here of the second round, but you might not have been with us at the outset, so we're going to go through those again here when we have just a moment. At first, Christensen, or check that, Lenz, the courtesy runner with the lead, and here's a swing and a miss. Leiferman trying to keep this inning going here. One ball, two strike count to him. Max Scott holding on with the runner at first. Pitch comes in up high. Looked like Brady Elbrecht thought that runner might take off on that 1-2 pitch. He came out of that crouch in a hurry.
5: I think he might have called it, too. That was almost like an unintentional pitch out.
0: Just up high.
5: Yeah.
0: 2-2 count on the way. Swing and a miss for strike three. That's a big strikeout for Tate Klum.
5: It's kind of interesting with Klum, too. So the fly ball from Dillinger was a huge out, right? All of a sudden, his velocity's up a tick. He's kind of squared in. It's almost like he gets a little bit more confidence, right?
0: Yep.
5: I just got Dillinger out. Now I can do this again. And I don't know. That might be a younger Kai thing. It might just be a him thing, too.
0: Keaton Christensen, the left fielder. Again, another Legion player wearing a blue and white jersey, where all of the other Nationals, of course, are in the red jerseys. Little toss over to first base to keep Jackson Christensen close. Now pitch popped up. First base dugout, foul territory, but there's room, and Max Scott's going to make the catch right in front of the first base dugout. Well, again, looked like maybe Tate Klum was going to have some trouble. He hit the first batter, but boy, settled right down, gets the next three men in order. Nothing across here in the bottom half of inning number four for the Kimball Whitelake Nationals. Let's head to the fifth inning here at Cadwell Park. It's still the Parkston Mudcats 3, Kimball Whitelake nothing. The state amateur tournament on Cool 98.3.
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0: We go to the top half of the fifth inning, and it's going to be the top of the order for the Parkston Mudcats. These guys will be coming up for the third time already in the ballgame against left-handed pitcher, the long, tall lefty, Ethan Price. Borman, Harris, and Gunnar Wilhelm will be the three men to come to the plate. Three runs, five hits, one error for the Mudcats. No runs, no hits, and one error for the Nationals. And the first pitch from Price is going to be a little bit outside for ball one.
5: Yeah, the third time through a lineup, no matter who the pitcher is, you have a game plan at this point. Even if you haven't seen them all year, you've seen them twice already. So you're going to come up with a better approach than you did the first two at-bats.
0: The lefty winds, delivers. Nice slider in there. Swing and a miss by Luke Borman. Borman's had a good night. Two singles. Both times he has scored runs back in the first inning. And in the third inning, first inning he came in on Wilhelm's RBI single. Curveball just misses outside, 2-1. And in the third inning, Jeff Harris doubled in Borman. Parkson scored one in the first, added two in the third to lead it 3-0. Fastball just a little bit down low, and now three balls and one strike here to Borman.
5: Borman is your classic leadoff hitter, right? Table setter. That's what he is. He knows his role. He's doing a really good job taking pitches, making Price throw extra pitches throughout the at-bat.
0: 3-1 pitch. That's down low for ball four, and Borman is on with a leadoff walk. Just what you want out of your leadoff batter, no question. That is the first walk of the game issued by Ethan Price, so he's been around the plate. Here is the dangerous Jeff Harris. Four hits in the tournament already. A pair of doubles. He's got four runs batted in the tournament. Lefty against lefty, swing and a miss. And Price has done the same thing to Harris every time. Tried to throw that high pitch and maybe a little in, jamming him right on the fists, but left it out over the plate last time, and Harris hit that double to right center field. 0-1 delivery, curveball stays inside, backs Harris off the plate.
5: Yeah, and a guy like Harris knows the approach now, and he knows how you're trying to attack him too. So every pitch you evolve, every pitch you have to reset yourself and know exactly what the game plan is against you as well.
0: Borman leads at first. Slowly hit roller out to second base. Tough play, got to hurry, but they'll get him at first. Dylan Konechny again coming up on the infield grass. That one did jam Jeff Harris right off the knuckles, and he just was able to get enough on it to slowly roll it out. It's effective. It's just like laying down a bunt, basically, because it gets Borman down to second base on that fielder's choice.
5: I'd have been coming back in a home game saying, you saw that bunt I just laid down, right?
0: There you go.
5: That's what that scorebook needs to say.
0: Gunnar Wilhelm, as we said, this guy can hit the ball hard. He's 1-for-2. And a fastball outside to him. Left-hander Price against the right-hander Wilhelm, 417 batting average. Single, RBI, knocked in Borman in the first inning, then was a strikeout victim in the third inning. Runner going from second to third, swing and a miss on the pitch, and he just got a great jump, did Borman. Well, yeah, Price kind of maybe gave him a little bit of a peck, not even much back, and boy, Borman recognized that. And he was off and running.
5: And the two infielders, too, have not been holding him on at all.
0: Swing and a miss by Wilhelm. Boy, he took a big cut at that one. He does not get cheated on his swings, that's for sure. But he's now behind one ball, two strikes. Not that stolen base. Borman at third. Even a fly ball here brings him in. Maybe even a ground ball. Second baseman and shortstop are still playing really deep on the infield. Price is ready, comes way outside, evens up the count at two balls and two strikes.
5: Now, I'm not in the business of second guessing, but when you're down 3-0 in the fifth inning, I'm probably trying to cut this run off in the infield.
0: Yeah, and they are not playing up. 2-2 pitch, swing and a miss. He got him again, and looked like Gunnar chased one that time.
5: Yeah, he did. He went up after a pitch. He thought he could elevate. So this is another approach thing, and I say that word a lot, but it's because that's what baseball is all about from a pitching standpoint, from a hitting standpoint. What Wilhelm was looking for something there is something above the belt that he can get his hands through and get a little backspin to either one of the corner outfielder spots so he can score this run. It just happened to be elevated a little bit too high.
0: Sixth strikeout of the ball game for Ethan Price. Big one. There's two outs. Here's Max Scott. Ground ball up the middle through the box and out into center field. Here comes Luke Borman trotting home from third base. Second hit of the ball game for Max Scott. And it is now a 4-0 lead for the Parkston Mudcats. Second RBI of the ball game for Mr. Scott as well. He just went right with that pitch and hit it right off the mound and out into center field.
5: Yeah, his approach these last two at-bats has been up the middle the other way, which is about as perfect as you're going to get against a guy like Ethan Price.
0: Now Jervik steps in, ground ball right on the third base bag. Long throw, good by Dillinger Pearson, the third baseman. He had to backhand that one right on the third base bag. And Jervik can run too, so he knew he had to hurry, but threw a strike over to first base, did Pearson.